Hey, welcome back to the second hour, 8 o'clock hour, whatever you want to call it, of the Soul Serenade tonight. And of course, the classic from the OJs with the unexpected break in the middle of it, but we got through it, which was nice. And of course, Love Train. We're going to send that out to our buddy Rico, who made a request I haven't been able to find yet. We got a lot more requests to get to in this hour from our friends. Love to hear from our friends. Give us a call at 508-752-0700, or even better, sometimes email us at tomshaker@wicn.org. And if you've haven't been to the wicn.org website lately, give it a look. 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

Oh, isn't that a great song? Keeps still feeling fresh, and it's an old song. The Great Tower of Power there here on the Soul Serenade, so very hard to go. Requested by our good buddy Keith out in Marlborough. We call him the Batman of the Soul Serenade. Long story, and but we enjoy all your requests and try to get to them every week. So feel free to give us a yell or a shout, whatever works for you. And we've got a few more to get to as the 8 o'clock hour continues. I also want to tell you about a programming note. Our good friends at Positive Noise will be in the house coming up after the Soul Serenade at 10 o'clock. And they've got what I think is going to be a really fun show. They're calling it Summer Love and Summer Fun. And they've got songs about going to the beach, I'm sure, and surfing, and maybe drive-ins and ice cream, and who knows? They're so creative. That's, of course, Uncle Mark and the lovely Sheila. And you can read all about that on our website, wicn.org. And check it out if you haven't in a while. Also, I want to remind you, you can go to wicn.org and check out the playlist for tonight. You can hear, if you missed the show tonight, it'll be up on demand. So many things you can do. And you can contribute and become a member of the WICN family here at 90.5. We're going to continue now with the soul music, I hope, as we go on to, here's a great song from a guy by the name of Johnny Taylor.

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1: Major Taylor Boulevard in Worcester is named for the bicycling champ of the early 1900s, Marshal Major Taylor, the Worcester Whirlwind. Despite his accomplishments, he was among the first African-American athletes to have race relation problems in professional sports. You hear interesting things about our part of the state here on the Voice of Arts and Culture for Worcester and Central Massachusetts, 90.5 WICN.

Hey, this is Tom Banyai. Tomorrow night at this time, I'll be here with you hosting Bluegrass Junction. But right now, let's get back to more of what Tom Shaker's got in store for you on tonight's edition of Soul Serenade. This is 90.5.

We've owed our good friends in Millbury, Mike and Mary, that Carl Carlton tune, Everlasting Love, and we haven't played it in so long, so thanks for requesting that, guys. And we want to say also hi to our buddies, Kurt Jared, who always know when I'm going to play War is Summer, even when it's a request from another person. And they're out serenading not only the chickens and the dogs and the whole neighborhood. And so I know they have a lot of fun when that song gets played. So we'll make sure we can play that as much for them and all our friends tonight. Thank you so much for saying hi. We've got more requests to get to. I've, excuse me, neglected to mention every Monday night, we have a spotlight, soul spotlight, do we call it here, on the Soul Serenade, and usually about 9 o'clock. And we take some time to, usually it might be an artist or a group, could be a record label, could be a dancer, or a region of the country or world where a certain type of soul music comes from, or a theme. And tonight we've got something a little odd. We call it Odds and Ends, Part 1. It's a mishmash of fun stuff to listen to. Could be a demo that turned into a song we all know and love. Could be a never released song, which should have been. And we've got some. We're going to have some fun with it. And we hope you have some fun as well. Tonight on the Soul Serenade, I'm Tom. And we've got, as I said, more requests to get to, more great soul music. So don't go anywhere. 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

Oh, that is a rather interesting version of Stand By Me from John Lennon. He had recorded it for a solo album he did called Rock and Roll, produced by Phil Spector. And we thought you might get a kick out of that. We also got a kick out of request from a good friend, Rose. Chuck Berry's classic, You Never Can Tell. We heard the Spinners with their classic, Games People Play. And we're so thankful that you're, hopefully, maybe you're playing Scrabble while you're listening to the Soul Serenade tonight, or singing along or dancing. We've got our Soul Spotlight coming up at 9. Positive Noise at 10. Lots of great music for a Monday night here on WICN 90.5. And here's a song for our buddy Bob. This is the Marvelettes.

July's Artist of the Month, Nate Smith, shows us one direction jazz is going. Smith leads from the drums, using traces of marching band swagger and hip-hop dance grooves, and at all times, a full-force smack that's a major attention-getter and his calling card. We glimpsed Nate Smith in jazz 20 years ago in the small group of bassist Dave Holland. Smith already had written a song that Michael Jackson recorded, and he's never really left the zone where funk meets pop. In 2017, Nate Smith introduced us to the jazz crossover ensemble he leads called Kinfolk. For Kinfolk and for all his efforts, Nate Smith carefully shapes the production process. With his latest projects, that means a deliberately retro use of analog recording approaches from the classic jazz of 60 years ago. Even before that record comes out, we'll get a taste of Nate Smith as artistic director of the Newport Jazz Festival. This year's will be the first Newport summer that reflects his guidance. Ramp up to the festival by digging Nate Smith on air in July and learning more at WICN.org.

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Oh, we just heard Eddie Kendricks with Keep On Truckin' Babe. Gladys Knight and the Pips with Midnight Train to Georgia. And we've got our Soul Spotlight coming up in just a couple minutes. So stick around, Positive Noise at 10. And lots of good music on a Monday night here on 90.5 WICN.

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1: Hi, this is James Brown, Soul Brother number one, always fighting. 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Drugs are contagious. They're killers. Every drug is a killer. Stay away from drugs. Drugs will take your life away. And if you want to live, stay away from drugs because they are super bad, super bad, super bad. Super bad.
2: 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We're calling it Odds and Ends Part 1. And we've got a lot of things kind of like that. That was James Brown's PSA on all the radio stations about drugs are super bad. And, well, we won't get into it, but... ironic at best, but we're going to have some fun with some soul-themed odds and ends that I think you might find fun to listen to. And let's go to a song we all know and hopefully all love. This is the Sesame Street theme, and the great Gladys Knight and the Pips got to record their version of Sesame Street, and let's listen to it now, right here on the Soul Spotlight.

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1: 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You probably had to wait 6 to 9 months to get it. But we also heard Gladys Knight and the Pips doing the theme song from Sesame Street. Never sung better, I don't think. And a lot of soul artists were on Sesame Street, like Stevie Wonder and Ray Charles, and always fun to listen to those performances as well. We're kind of doing what we call an odds and ends tonight here on a Soul Spotlight. And another thing that Motown excelled at doing, in addition to coming up with the great groups and putting out those great singles from all the great songwriters in Motown, was the promotion of a group like the Supremes. Let's say, here's an example from an album called Motown International. Here are the Supremes singing one of their hit songs in Italiano.

0: Well, that was the Supremes, of course, You Can't Hurry Love, from Motown International. We heard them singing it in Italian and many other languages on that LP. Pretty fun to listen to. Another thing that Motown did, not only internationally, but they had Smokey Robinson and the Miracles put together a song that was performed live at the Michigan State Fair in the 1960s, and speaks about a hometown of a lot of the Motown artists. Here's a song called "I Care About Detroit," Smokey Robinson and the Miracles.
1: There are many reasons why one cares about a city.

opportunities, educational facilities, and a cultural center. Are you proud to call it your hometown? When you come right down to it, I bet you to say you'll all agree to a resounding yes when you're talking about Detroit.

Oh, Smokey sings no matter what. Always so great. That was called I Care About Detroit. Not released publicly, but performed at the Michigan State Fair and I think probably some other Chamber of Commerce conferences in the Detroit area as well. But good song. Another song... I always, my buddy Steve Moisey, our Northern Soul guru here on the Soul Serenade, on the Soul Serenade on WICN 90.5, would play some unknown or unreleased Motown songs, and they all sounded like hits, and couldn't understand why they never got released. And the only answer we could come up with was that there was so much good music coming out of Motown in the 60s that they just didn't have the resources to keep putting them out. So they got stored in a box in the vaults, and 30, 40, 50 years later, they show up. Motown has done these unreleased and in the... what do they call it? Underground, wonderful songs that never got released. So let's check out one from Stevie Wonder. This is a song never released until a collection many years later. It's called Dance, Yeah, Dance, here on the Soul Spotlight. Mr. Guitar!

Oh, Stevie Wonder. Well, I think a great song, but never got released while he was on Motown, not for decades after, with Dance. Yeah, Dance. Hey, speaking of Stevie Wonder, I want to play this. This is from, let's see, it's called the Tom Jones TV Show. That was an original title. And it's a medley of songs performed by Tom Jones, of course, but one of his special guests, Stevie Wonder, on the show. And if you get a chance to see it, just Google it, Stevie Wonder, Tom Jones, and you'll get to see the medley. But it's fun to watch because Tom Jones is really digging it, trying to keep up with Stevie, and Stevie is loving singing some of those Tom Jones songs. So here's something you may not have heard before, and I think it's a delight.

0: uptight and most definitely out of sight.
1: I hope you enjoyed that. On the Tom Jones TV special, Stevie Wonder and Tom trading their songs in a medley of fun stuff. Hey, you're listening to the Soul Spotlight here on the Soul Serenade. And tonight we're doing something called Odds and Ends, Part 1, where we're putting together some fun stuff to listen to. None other than that, except that they kind of fall in the soul realm. And we hope you enjoyed that. We always like to say, don't forget to check out the B-side, because sometimes the B-side is as good or even better than the A-side. And I want to show you an example of that right now. We'll stick with Motown just for this song. Smokey Robinson and the Miracles had an album called Going to a Go-Go. They released that song. And the B-side to that was a song I just love called From Head to Toe. And it never was on the charts or anything, but let's give a listen to Smokey Robinson and the Miracles with From Head to Toe, the B-side.

Wasn't that a great song? And I think many years ago, maybe in the 90s, Elvis Costello did a cover of From Head to Toe. And that's the original B-side from Smokey Robinson, The Miracles, here on our Soul Spotlight tonight. And, hawking beverages was another thing that people have been doing for since the beginning of time, I guess. Let's listen to this from Otis Redding.

0: there. This is Lou Rawls. How do you do? Let me ask you something. Have you ever been riding along and seen an animal hurt or killed by a car and you feel something? You don't tell anybody, but you feel something inside. Or you ever see somebody who was down on their luck and you look a little longer at them than you would at anyone else? You don't say anything to anybody, but you feel something. You ever hear Jesus' song that really touched you? I have. And you feel something, but you don't say anything to anybody. But you really feel something deep down inside. Let me tell you something. Take it from me. Talk about it, baby, because that's what it's all about.
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2: There you go. The great Lou Rawls doing a little soul talk for the Lutheran Church as we put together some odds and ends, we call it tonight, on our Soul Spotlight. And another category of great oddities. I don't want to say oddities. I want to say just curiosities. Is the demo tape where someone keeps the recorder rolling while somebody's working out an early version of his song or just a different version. And this, I think, is just a fantastic early version, just a guitar and a guy by the name of Sam Cooke.
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0: Is that too slow?
1: That is a great vocalist by the name of Betty Swan, who was accompanying herself on guitar on an old Temptation song called Don't Look Back. I really like that version a lot. Never released, but great music anyway. And we're going to leave you right now with our Spotlight, we call Odds and Ends Part 1. We got a Part 2, don't worry about it. But let's, as we're, long as we're on demos, and we'll play a demo from, and we heard that great one from Sam Cooke before Betty Swan. But here is one that I think you'll like from Bobby Womack. Remember his great song Across 110th Street from the Blaxploitation film. Here's a kind of acoustic version of the song Across 110th Street from Bobby Womack on the Soul Spotlight, Soul Spotlight, Soul Serenade.

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Oh, by request, great band, The Moments. We haven't played this song in quite a while, but I'm glad the request came in for Love on a Two-Way Street. Hey, we hope you've enjoyed our show tonight. We still have a few more minutes on the Soul Serenade. And I want to remind you, coming up immediately following our very good friends and one of my favorite shows in the world, Positive Noise, tonight with, the lovely Sheila and Uncle Mark, and they're doing a great show on summer love and summer fun. So stick around. That'll take you to midnight. Can't beat that here on one of the great radio stations in the world, WICN. Let's get back to music right now on the Soul Serenade. And another request, we're trying to get to them all before the end of our show anyway. Here is, the great Al Green.

0: of what we hope has been a beautiful trip for you and what certainly has been a groovy ride for me. Hope you'll climb aboard next week on these same stations, and you can bet your last money it's all going to be a stone gas, honey. Always in parting, we're going to wish you love.
1: And that was, of course, the great Don Cornelius from Soul Train saying goodnight, as he did every week on the Soul Train. I wish I had that job. Anyway, we want to thank you so much for listening tonight. I'm Tom Shaker. This has been the Soul Serenade. Have a great week. Enjoy the little things. Be kind to your parents and pets. Be kind to everybody. The world could sure use a little bit of kindness. And we'll leave you with a song we usually do by the great Marvin Gaye. Stick around for Positive Noise next.
2: 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This is a good recording, man. Yeah, I can dig it.

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0: hot fun in the summertime. Good evening, one and all. This is Uncle Mark.
1: And the lovely Sheila here on Positive Noise.
0: And I guess it's a tradition now that we do a summer show.
1: Although, I'm not sure we did one last year.
0: Yeah, I think we did. We have to.
1: And I couldn't find the playlist for it.
0: Uh-oh. Well, then shame on us. We're doing a summer fun, summer love show. We're going to do a show about romance. I don't get to do a February 14th show a lot because the date doesn't coincide with the Positive Noise on Monday a lot. So I'm going to do essentially some of that and then a lot of summer songs today. I got a question for you about summer. What was your first big summer job?
1: My first big summer job? I was working.
0: Working for the man.
1: No, I was working at a motel.
0: Oh.
1: Cleaning rooms.
0: I heard this before. You're right.
1: Cleaning rooms.
0: It's never a good job, by the way. Isn't it a lot weirder than you thought it was going to be?
1: Well, the way they structured it is because I was so young, I was just 16. I was only allowed to clean the rooms that were family rooms and stuff like that, not what they were called the
0: summer romance rooms.
1: The summer romance rooms. Okay. Not able to clean those.
0: But still, were people just basically filthy?
1: You know, sometimes it was no big deal. Sometimes they just slept in the bed and you changed the sheets, changed the towels, vacuumed and were gone. Other times they did leave messes all over.
0: Well, we've started off, we heard Freddie Cannon, who eventually became known as Freddie Boom Boom Cannon.
1: Right.
0: And June, July, and August. And then we heard a classic by Sly and the Family Stone, Hot Fun in the Summertime. And our next song is a beach you've actually been to.
1: Yes.
0: Rockaway Beach by the one and only Ramones.

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0: love that band still.
1: I know you do. And I'm surprised we only have one CD.
0: Well, I think it's mostly what they did.
1: Well, that would explain
0: this it. This is Uncle Mark.
1: And the lovely Sheila here on Positive Noise on WICN.
0: And we're doing, I guess, our semi-traditional, that's the way to put it, summer fun, summer romance, and a lot of other summer stuff show tonight. We hope you're enjoying it. It's going to go the wide berth of rock music from back in the late 50s, early 60s, all the way to up to contemporary.
1: And some not even rock.
0: No. And let's talk about that. Let's hear, what did we just hear? We heard the Ramones.
1: The Ramones.
0: Rockaway Beach, which you've actually been to, and you like
1: yes.
0: that beach.
1: Yes.
0: Oh, great. The Shangri-La's, one of my favorite groups from the 60s, with an interesting song. Most of their stuff was a little bit of more of a hard pop, hard rock. This was The Sweet Sounds of Summer. And then we heard...
1: The Donnas.
0: Yeah. That's not old. That's relative. That's of this century. We heard The Donnas. I love this. The name of their album is, I think this is their first, American Teenage Rock and Roll Machine.
1: Right.
0: And we heard You Make Me Hot. And as an adult...
1: Hot.
0: As an adult who has three women... grandchildren, that just makes me nervous. I hate to admit that, but you know, you get on in a certain age and it's like, wow, the Donnas are really scary.
1: And then Crystal Waters.
0: Now, this is weird. She's related to...
1: Ethel Waters.
0: That's amazing.
1: And Crystal Waters herself was a very interesting person. She started out writing poetry, and at the age of 14, she was... inducted into the American Poetry Society, the youngest person ever.
0: Wow.
1: And then she went on to get a degree in computer science and something else, and then got back to her music. So.
0: And we heard her do a cover of The Girl from Ipanema. She did The Boy from Ipanema, and it's from a really interesting album.
1: Red Hot and Rio.
0: Red Hot and Rio. It's right. There are three of these albums.
1: It's having to do with AIDS.
0: Well, that's the last one, not this one.
1: Well,
0: maybe it is. You're right. It's a benefit to fight AIDS. I shouldn't argue with you. We'll talk about it in the car. And so it's all these songs covered by other musicians. So The Boy from Ipanema is Crystal Waters. But Ryuichi Sakamoto's on this. David Byrne, Stereolab, Funkin' Lotta. And actually, Gilberto, we may play another cut from that. That was really, really good. But it's time back to my first big summer job was the night shift at the Newtonville post office. God help me. And a collection of weirder people you will not find than the people who it's a life commitment to work the night shift at the Newtonville post office. It was very an interesting place. We ended up mailing a kid who came into work who was just a real wise ass. We put him in a mail sack and sent him off to Boston.
1: Great.
0: I can talk about it now because I know he's okay. But let's get back to some music about the beach. Here is the one and only Frankie Avalon.

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0: A great band, The Regrets, California Friends, from an album, How Do You Love? This is Uncle Mark.
1: And the lovely Sheila here on Positive Noise.
0: On WICN. And
1: doing summer love, summer fun.
0: And you can combine the two.
1: Absolutely.
0: As a matter of fact, I think that's the point. We start out, we heard Frankie Avalon himself with Beach Party from the first Beach Party movie.
1: Summer Beach Party.
0: Now you said he wrote that?
1: Yeah, according
0: to... It's an okay song. It's really good. It moves right along. Good for him. Then we heard Blur, Girls and Boys, from their first album. I think it was Park Life.
1: Yes.
0: Now, in all fairness, that's not a summer song. That's a winter song for people in England who go down to the Grecian islands in the wintertime and then have complicated relationships with all sorts of things going on. And that's what that's about. And then we heard, I love the band's name. I love the title of this album, The Fountains of Wayne. We heard Stacy's Mom from, and this title is in quotes, Welcome, Interstate Managers. I think that's one of the best album titles ever.
1: Well, their band name, Fountains of Wayne, is fairly good, too.
0: That's good, but Welcome, Interstate Managers. And again, ended with The Regrets. From the album, How Do You Love? We're doing all songs about summer, summer fun, the beach, love, sex, all sorts
1: of... Rock and roll.
0: And it all goes together. It all smears together when you put on that sunscreen, which you're hopefully doing because you don't want to get skin cancer. I'm always going to be a parent now. There was a time I would just go, nah, sunscreen. I remember getting really horrible sunburns as a kid. Did you?
1: Yeah.
0: Did you get sunburns where, and this is, if we're grossing you out, I'm going to give you a flag right now. This may be a trigger warning. We used to get sunburns and then try to peel the skin off the back all in one sheet.
1: Oh, forget it. You didn't want to hear that.
0: Okay. I don't know why.
1: Let's get back to the music.
0: I think we can talk
1: because we're coming up with a couple of...
0: War Paint.
1: I know.
0: Undertow.
1: One of my favorite songs.
0: A great song for summer. Be careful of the undertow and riptides. That's all I have to say from everybody's father, Uncle Mark.

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a great album, and sort of a unique one. It's the two artists, Isobel Campbell, and Mark Lanegan, made an album together, and it's called Sunday at Devil Dirt, and that was one of the cuts from them. This is Uncle Mark. The lovely Sheila is elsewhere in the building doing station business. What did we hear? We heard Warpaint, a wonderful California band. We heard Undertow from their album The Fool. Wet Leg, Shay's Lounge from their first album Wet Leg. Now it's not obviously a summer song, but where else are you going to sit out in your underwear? When else, other than summer on a Shay's Lounge? You're not going to do it in winter. So that was a lust in summer song. And continuing with that theme of lust in summer, because summer's a great time for lust, we heard Olivia Rodrigo from her Guts album. We heard Bad Idea, Right? You make so many bad choices in the summertime. It's so much easier to make bad choices in summer. And then we heard, again, Isobel Campbell and Mark Lanegan, Come Over and Turn Me On from Sundays at Devil Dirt. Uncle Mark here. We're going to continue. We're doing an entire show of summer fun and summer love in every sense of the word. I haven't gotten to do a Valentine's Day show because rarely does my show fall on February 14th. You never want to do it before or after. So I'm combining sort of a Valentine's Day show that I would do with a summer show. So here's an interesting beach song. It's not your typical beach song, but it is one of my favorites, Taco Cat.

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Great song. But one of my favorite groups that a lot of people don't know about, Ivy. For those of you who've ever stayed in an apartment in Worcester, or even your house during the summer, and you don't have a car, like if you're a student, trying to get out of the city is just awful. We'll talk more about that. This is Uncle Mark here on WICN on Positive Noise. The lovely Sheila's still on business elsewhere at WICN. The vast caverns of WICN. But I'll run down what we heard. We played Taco Cat. I think one of the very few palindromic bands' names we heard from their album NVM. We heard Crimson Wave. And there's a really funny, very low-tech sort of music video that they made with that song. It's great. We heard, after that, we heard Bananarama with a special sort of remix of Cruel Summer. I hope it's not going to be a cruel summer for you. And then we heard a great surf song, bit. We heard the band Johnny McCoy and the Cyclones with Scrub Bucket. And that's from a really wild collection called Surf Age Nuggets, Trash and Twang Instrumentals from 1959 to 1966. And a lot of them are great. And they stuck in there not just the surf instrumentals, but like promos for movies of the time and stuff like that. It's a good collection. A little bit goes a long way. I decided to play another cut from that Red Hot in Rio album. And what we played is Stereolab playing with Herbie Mann. And we heard One Note Samba and Surfboard by them. Now, the two of them together, I don't know the story about how they got together. I just interviewed an author of a great book about Stereolab. I love that band. But that was the full Stereolab ensemble with Herbie Mann, with One Note Samba and Surfboard. And then again, Ivy, Get Out of the City from Apartment Life. We're here doing an entire evening of summer fun and summer love, or hopefully you're having fun with your summer love. We're going to start out with a group called the Valiants with Sandy Vale, Boppin' on the Beach.

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mademoiselle. 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Well, she wanna go study till I'm having a ball. The same vocal line for Peter and Paul. Come on, baby, give me a day. 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

0: So that was Debbie Reynolds. somebody you don't expect to hear, I hear on Positive Noise on WICN here with Uncle Mark. And the lovely Sheila just came in for the absolute last songs. Yeah.
1: The last set.
0: I've been telling you, been working hard in the mind, the deep minds of WICN.
1: Elsewhere in the station.
0: Wait a minute, I got to get your mic on.
1: That's oh, yes. That's elsewhere okay. in the station I've been, so.
0: Let's run down what we heard. We heard Ivy, Out of the City, from Apartment Life. We heard The Valiants with Sandy Vale and Bopping on the Beach. that I think bopping has a completely different meaning.
1: That's from one of the Bear Destination Beach albums.
0: Don't even talk about it in my vast collection. We heard the B-52s, Rock Lobster. Then we heard, we went a little ice cream. We heard Jerry Lee Lewis in Milkshake Mademoiselle. And then Ten Pole Tudor.
1: Loving food.
0: That's for those of you who are really loving ice cream. And we've been doing summer fun and summer love all tonight. And we're going to go out of here with some Major Lazer. We hope you have a really great summer, as good as can be. It's already been weird here, and I just hope it's great. Let's all see it through to the end. And without further ado, want to say goodbye?
1: Yes, goodbye. I'm sorry I missed so much.
0: We'll talk about it in the car.
1: Good night, folks.
0: Good night.

0: the office playing solitaire without a case to work on. I was just about ready to throw in the towel for the day when... Yeah, it's open. She was a looker, but she looked scared.
1: I'm looking for Tony Tempo, the private detective.
0: You can stop looking, sweetheart. Come on in. You got a name?
1: Viola. Viola String.
0: You're kidding. What can I do for you?
1: Well, I need you to find something for me.
0: Yeah? What's missing?
1: Well, it's jazz. I love to listen to it, but I can't find it on the radio.
0: I knew there was something I liked about this dame. Sure, she had great legs, but what really got me was those ears. Anyone with an ear for jazz, I had to help. Hey, take it easy, doll. I know there's not much jazz on the radio these days, but I can help you.
1: Really?
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1: Well, yeah, it is a little warm in here.
0: No, you got it all wrong. 90.5 WICN on the radio. That's what a jazz is.
1: 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I feel so much better. How could I ever repay you for helping me find jazz?
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1: Oh, I will. Goodbye, and thank you.
0: Oh, one more thing.
1: Yeah?
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4: Live from NPR News, I'm Giles Snyder. The U.S. military says it has completed a 10th consecutive night of attacks on Iran, saying the strikes lasted about 5 hours as the U.S. seeks to degrade Iran's ability to attack commercial vessels in the Strait of Hormuz. The strikes, however, have not compelled Iran to ease its grip on the Straits. Suzanne Maloney is the director of the Foreign Policy Program at the Brookings Institution. She says Iran has signaled an openness to diplomacy, but is also trying to outlast the U.S.
5: I think the challenge is simply that the Iranian regime is prepared to make its population pay the price and wants to try to outlast the United States and the international economy, and they may well be in a position to do so.
4: The latest strikes came to an end amid word that Iran has attacked a tanker in the Strait of Hormuz. The British military's Maritime Trade Operations Center says the attack forced the ship's crew to abandon ship. Iran's Revolutionary Guard is claiming responsibility for the attack and at least one other on Monday. Some political leaders in Canada reacting angrily over President Trump's threat of new 50% tariffs. But Dan Karpinchuk reports that Prime Minister Mark Carney says Canada is ready to engage to resolve any trade dispute.
6: Carney's statement was carefully worded, saying the tariffs are the latest in a series that are in direct violation of the Canada-U.S.-Mexico agreement. Trump claims the new tariffs are in response to reciprocal tariffs levied by Canada a year ago, as well as a Canadian ban on American liquor and duties on U.S. auto and dairy sectors. The new tariffs won't apply to energy, potash fertilizer, critical minerals, and certain other goods. But Carney is defending Canada's actions, saying Canada has merely matched U.S. measures. Ontario Premier Doug Ford says if they go ahead, they should be matched tariff for tariff, and Quebec Premier Christine Frechette called Trump's new duties unjustified. Washington says the new tariffs will take effect in 30 days. For NPR News, I'm Dan Karpinchuk in Toronto.
4: Now to Texas, where several communities are starting to recover following heavy flooding that damaged property and killed at least 2 people, some still in danger, as Blaise Ganey reports from the Texas Newsroom.
7: During a press conference Monday afternoon, Governor Greg Abbott said while the skies are clear, waters continue to rise, posing threats to several areas near Nueces River.
8: Evacuations will continue in areas like Uvalde, where Nueces is one of 4 rivers that flow through and around the Uvalde area. We also remain concerned at this time for Cotulla, Tilden, and Carrizo Springs.
7: Abbott, who surveyed Kerr and Kendall counties today, says the damage looks worse than last year. So far in Kerr County, more than 135 homes sustained major damage or have been completely destroyed. More assessments will continue. For NPR News, I'm Blaise Ganey in Austin.
4: And you're listening to NPR News. The Gulf Coast is preparing for Tropical Storm Bertha. Bertha formed in the Gulf of Mexico late Monday, and the National Hurricane Center in Miami expects Bertha to strengthen as it approaches land. Forecasters say Bertha is a slow mover and is expected to bring heavy rains to the coastal areas of northern Florida, Alabama, Mississippi, and Louisiana as it pushes toward Texas. Bertha is a second-named tropical storm of the Atlantic hurricane season. The former leader of one of Mexico's most notorious drug cartels has been sentenced in the U.S. to life in prison. Ismael Zapata Garcia, known as El Mayo, helped found the Sinaloa cartel, as NPR's Ryan Lucas reports.
9: U.S. authorities arrested El Mayo Zambada in 2024. He pleaded guilty last year in federal court in Brooklyn to running a criminal enterprise and racketeering conspiracy. Now, U.S. District Judge Brian Cogan has sentenced El Mayo to life in prison. El Mayo's Sinaloa cartel co-founder, El Chapo, is already serving a life sentence in a U.S. lockup. Joseph Nocella is the U.S. attorney in Brooklyn.
10: Over three decades, El Mayo and El Chapo built the Sinaloa cartel into the largest drug trafficking organization that the world has ever seen.
9: Nocella says the two men flooded the United States with deadly drugs, corrupted Mexican officials and institutions, and used horrific violence to protect and grow their criminal empire. Ryan Lucas, NPR News, Washington.
4: As the U.S. and Iran trade attacks, gas prices are rising again. According to AAA, the national average for a gallon of regular back above $4. I'm Giles Snyder, NPR News.
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That's what jazz becomes. Z is for zest, our excitement about this music. 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

put another nickel in the Nickelodeon. All I want is loving you and music, music, music. You know, the Nickelodeon was popular a long time ago. For a nickel, you could listen to one of its many great songs. Later, it became known as the jukebox. 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

Interesting things have always happened here in our part of the state, Central Massachusetts. Every time you give someone a Valentine's Day card, you can thank Worcester native Esther Howland for mass-producing the first commercial Valentine's Day cards back in 1847. And you know the smiley face we see all the time? It was created for a big company in 1963 by Worcester artist and advertiser Harvey Ball, who sold it to that company for $45. And the company that now owns the rights to that smiley face, yeah, they rake in about $130 million every year. Good reason to smile. Interesting things have always happened here in our part of the state, and you hear about them from the voice of arts and culture for Worcester and Central Massachusetts, 90.5 WICN.

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NPR News is next, followed by more great jazz.

Interesting things have always happened here in our part of the state, central Massachusetts. Before the year 1840, it took two hands to adjust a wrench. Then a guy named Loring Coase of Worcester wasn't monkeying around when he invented the screw wrench that could be adjusted with just one hand. Thanks, Loring, for giving us what we now call the monkey wrench. And if you have shredded wheat as a part of your breakfast, you're having a taste of local history. In 1895, shredded wheat was first mass-produced by inventor Henry Perkey right here in Worcester. Interesting things have always happened here in our part of the state, and you hear about them from the voice of arts and culture for Worcester and Central Massachusetts, 90.5 WICN.

Interesting things have always happened here in our part of the state, central Massachusetts. America's very first Nobel Prize winner was Albert Michelson, chairman of the physics department at Worcester's own Clark University. In 1902, he received the award for his work in calculating the speed of light. 10 years earlier, Clark University was selected as the site for the founding meeting of the American Psychology Association. Other locations that had been considered but not chosen may have been asking themselves, and how does that make you feel? Interesting things have always happened here in our part of the state, and you hear about them from the voice of arts and culture for Worcester and Central Massachusetts, 90.5 WICN.

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0: 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A is for addictive. That's what jazz becomes. Z is for zest, our excitement about this music. And Z is also for zone, a distinct place marked off for a special purpose, like 90.5. 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
1: Plastic pink flamingos have been living on the front lawns of the world since 1958, when Donald Featherstone invented them. But where did he get the idea? Well, not from Worcester, where he was born. No real flamingos there. And not from Berlin, where he grew up. None there either. You hear interesting things about our part of the state here on The Voice of Arts and Culture for Worcester and Central Massachusetts, 90.5 WICN.

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If you're doing these things less than you used to, or not at all, you could have a jazz deficiency, low levels of jazz in your life. 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

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Those little ordinary things.

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0: Bronx-born New Yorican conguero Ray Mantilla with an energetic Maria Cervantes. Your faithful jazz compadre, David J. here. Now it's Calabria Foti to swing it on the street where you live.
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interesting things have always happened here in our part of the state, Central Massachusetts. Every time you give someone a Valentine's Day card, you can thank Worcester native Esther Howland for mass-producing the first commercial Valentine's Day cards back in 1847. And you know the smiley face we see all the time? It was created for a big company in 1963 by Worcester artist and advertiser Harvey Ball, who sold it to that company for $45. And the company that now owns the rights to that smiley face, yeah, they rake in about $130 million every year. Good reason to smile. Interesting things have always happened here in our part of the state, and you hear about them from the voice of arts and culture for Worcester and Central Massachusetts, 90.5 WICN.

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Very tasty arrangement and composition turned in there by Kate McGarry. Caminos Cruzados. It is your trusty jazz sidekick, David Jay, here along with you this hour. It is two jazz masters at work next. Houston Person and Ron Carter teaming up on Blue Monk.

Interesting things have always happened here in our part of the state, central Massachusetts. Before the year 1840, it took two hands to adjust a wrench. Then a guy named Loring Coase of Worcester wasn't monkeying around when he invented the screw wrench that could be adjusted with just one hand. Thanks, Loring, for giving us what we now call the monkey wrench. And if you have shredded wheat as a part of your breakfast, you're having a taste of local history. In 1895, shredded wheat was first mass-produced by inventor Henry Perkey right here in Worcester. Interesting things have always happened here in our part of the state, and you hear about them from the voice of arts and culture for Worcester and Central Massachusetts, 90.5 WICN.

That is Rachel and Villery at my Key to Gramercy Park. David J. here with the key to a full hour of great jazz for you. This now from guitarist John Shannon, his view of the Liberty Bridge.

0: put another nickel in the Nickelodeon. All I want is loving you and music, music, music. 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

A gifted third-generation jazzer, that's bassist Anton DeFade, leading a very hip Star Eyes. Moving on to T-Bone Master Steve Turay with Kenny Garrett and Sean Jones to do Para el Comandante.

Ralph Burns, one-time Woody Herman composer arranger, playing some pretty fine piano there on It Might As Well Be Spring. Heard Nancy Harms before that on A Clear Day. And close this hour now, it's organist Caesar Frazier and festival El Español.

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1: Live from NPR News in Washington, I'm Janine Herbst. Defense Secretary Pete Hegseth will ask the Senate Appropriations Committee today for $350 billion to fund the Iran war. NPR's Quill Lawrence reports Hegseth will be on Capitol Hill as attacks between Iran and the U.S. are escalating.
2: U.S. forces have bombed Iranian military and infrastructure targets for 10 days running and have reinstated a naval blockade on Iran's ports and coastline. Iranian media reports scores of casualties. Iran has attacked U.S. bases around the region with missiles and drones, killing at least three U.S. service members since Friday. This week, the Department of Defense divulged that at least 100 U.S. troops have been injured in the last 2 weeks, most of whom returned to service. The Pentagon hasn't briefed the press since May, and the hearing today will be the first chance for senators from both parties to ask Hegseth publicly about the depletion of U.S. military munitions, safety of troops in the region, and how the U.S. plans to resolve the war. Quill Lawrence, NPR News.
1: President Trump meets with Lebanon's president today in Washington as the State Department tries to push forward a peace process between Israel and Lebanon. As NPR's Michelle Kellerman reports, the U.S. is trying to give Lebanon's president a boost.
3: Secretary of State Marco Rubio says he thinks it will be a good meeting at the White House, and President Joseph Aoun will be able to return to Lebanon and say he's getting real results for his people, not Hezbollah or Iran. At the moment, Israel controls much of southern Lebanon as it battles the Iranian-backed Hezbollah, which has been firing rockets across the border into Israel. The U.S. has negotiated what are called pilot zones to allow Lebanon to reestablish sovereignty in several areas in the south. Rubio says the U.S. is also talking to Lebanon about international investments and resuming flights from the U.S. Michelle Kellerman, NPR News, the State Department.
1: Tropical storm Bertha is churning slowly northward off the southeast coast in the Atlantic. The National Hurricane Center says the storm, with maximum sustained winds of 50 miles an hour, is about 110 miles southwest of Panama City, Florida, and some 170 miles east of Mobile, Alabama. This as officials in New Orleans start preparing for possible landfall tomorrow. Randy Heyman is the executive director of the New Orleans Sewerage and Water Board.
4: We take all events seriously and are prepared to enhance staffing levels across the utility to ensure that all teams are coordinated, positioned, and equipped to respond as conditions evolve.
1: Bertha formed in the Gulf of Mexico late yesterday, and tropical storm watches and warnings are up for parts of the Gulf Coast. World financial markets, Asian markets mixed by the close, the Nikkei up 3.2%. You're listening to NPR News. A prominent Russian opposition figure says he'll drop out of electoral politics indefinitely amid state pressure. He had been a rare public voice in Russia against the war in Ukraine, as NPR's Charles Maines reports from Moscow.
5: Boris Nadezhdin had hoped to run for a spot in Russia's parliament this September. His campaign centered on his opposition to the war in Ukraine. Yet Nadezhdin says he'll stop fighting his exclusion from politics rather than risk jail time for him or his supporters. The decision follows recent weeks that saw the state label him a foreign agent and convict him of spreading extremist content on social media. While the latter only involved a small court fine, both technically disqualify him from public office, Nadezhdin insists the moves are designed to silence him and other anti-war views ahead of the September vote, that despite polls that show a majority of Russians wanting an end to the war now in its fifth year. Charles Maines, NPR News, Moscow.
1: Republican Senator Darlene Graham, sister of the late Senator Lindsey Graham, who's filling his seat temporarily, says she will run for the full six-year term in the state primary to be held next month. This days after President Trump urged the 62-year-old, who's never held public office, to run. Graham will face a competitive Republican primary, though, despite Trump's endorsement, facing Congressman Russell Fry and Ralph Norman, who say they are also running for the nomination. Graham was appointed by the state governor to fill her brother's term through January after Lindsey Graham died unexpectedly July 11th. I'm Janine Herbst, NPR News in Washington.
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7: Yep, here it comes. As soon as I can make my way through all the changes that the few people that were in here yesterday made to the computer. That's stunning to me. Just shows you how individual and unique people are, each needing their own very specific way of doing things. It's kind of cool, actually. I mean, unless you're the one trying to make your way through it, then maybe not so much. Wait, we're getting there. We're very close. Okay, here we go. Back to regular. There we go. Today, a mostly cloudy day. Chance of some showers later on in the day. Temps will be in the low 80s. Could be some thunderstorms this evening as well. That might impact the evening commute. Maybe some more showers, maybe another thunderstorm overnight tonight. Temps in the mid-60s. Tomorrow, another warm-ish day. Temps in the low to mid-80s. There's a chance of some showers on Wednesday. Maybe some thunderstorms in the afternoon as well. It clears out Wednesday night, and we're back to sweater weather. Partly cloudy skies. A gorgeous stretch of weather coming up after this. The wind shifting around. It's going to be cool, sweater weather at night. During the day, temps in the 80s. Perfectly perfect summer weather. Could change, though. You know how it is. So we'll keep an eye on that. We'll let you know. 59 degrees right now. Cloudy skies in Sturbridge and Millbury. 59 degrees. Cloudy skies there as well. Right here in our fair city. It is 60 fabulous Tuesday degrees. And we're going to start today's good vibes off with a tribute to Plaz Johnson. Born Plaz John Johnson Jr. You know his work, even if you do not know his name. Just another amazing musician born in Louisiana. He just passed away the other day, July 15th. He was 94 years old, living out in L.A. Let's start things off with some music from Plaz Johnson. See if you recognize the tone, because you will recognize his work. 9 minutes past 6:00.

0: Well, did you recognize that tone? You will. Plaz Johnson, he played not only tenor saxophone, he played piccolo and flute, he played clarinet. He was one of many musicians recruited by the great Johnny Otis. He recorded for Capitol Records. He played on records with Peggy Lee, Nat King Cole, Frank Sinatra. He was a well-regarded session player. He played on many of Les Baxter's Exotica albums, R&B. He knew T-Bone Walker and recorded with Bob Dylan for Harmonica Slim. He was part of the band, the studio band for the Merv Griffin Show. Yeah, Plaz Johnson. I know you. If you don't know yet, if you don't know yet by the sound, you will. You will.
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0: Johnson's Bossa Nova. We heard Plaz Johnson making Whoopee and another track from the same 1956 album, Bop Me Daddy. We heard Dungaree Hop. Plaz Johnson and Red Holloway, keep that groove going. You better believe that's right. Plaz Johnson, the world is waiting for the sunrise and Canadian sunset. Did you recognize that tone? It's so familiar. We're going to hear a version of the song that you'll say, oh, of course, that's who that is. Hey, it's Tribe Tune Tuesday. So make sure you let me know what you'd like to hear on Tribe Tune Tuesday. You can send me an email. That's the best way, because then I can see it in writing and try to figure out what it is you want, see if I can find it. So that's Michelle, M-I-C-H-E-L-L-E, at WICN.org. Let's get those Tribe Tune Tuesday requests coming in so I can start making up the playlist. Triberino Marty got up out of bed to call and make his request. He's going back to bed now, but he wanted to share his request with the tribe. See, this is important work we're doing here. So let me know what you want to share with the rest of the tribe. You can call 508-752-0700. Talk to me on the telephone. I'm the only one here right now. Or send an email, as I suggested, Michelle, M-I-C-H-E-L-L-E, at WICN.org. I'm telling you, you're going to kick yourself if you did not recognize that familiar saxophone tone.
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Well, you get the general idea here. Serge, or it's Sergey, I'm never quite sure, Gainsbourg, along with Jane Birkin, at the time his wife. He was a very important figure in French pop, and he was very provocative. He did any number of things that just absolutely did not age well. That song we just heard, possibly one of those things. He wrote over 550 songs. Other people have covered them more than 1,000 times. Many of his tunes were really, really funny wordplay. For example, the tune we heard, L'homme à tête de chou, the man with the cabbage head, the man with a head like a cabbage. We also heard one of his probably most popular tunes, Je suis venu te dire que je m'en vais. I came to tell you that I'm leaving. So despite the fact that we say you don't have to announce your departure, apparently he did. Yeah. And the reason for this is because I was trolling on the Facebooks, as one does, and found this article about him. I'll just read you a little bit of it. When the French singer Serge, we'll go with Serge, it might be Sergey, but we'll go with Serge, Gainsbourg died in 1991, crowds of people filled the street outside his home in Paris's 7th arrondissement. They sang his song, Je suis venu te dire que je m'en vais, I came to tell you that I'm leaving, and left cabbages as offerings on the sidewalk in homage to his concept album, L'homme à tête de chou, the man with the cabbage head. Inside the house, his partner Bamboo, his daughter Charlotte Gainsbourg, and her half-sister Kate Berry lay next to his body on the bed, listening to the throng outside. It was moving to hear the crowd, whispers Charlotte softly in an audio guide for the house, which was opened up to visitors in its new incarnation as the Museum Maison Gainsbourg in late 2023. The visit to the house museum at 5 Bis Rue de Verneuil. Gainsbourg bought it in 1969. He moved in with Jane Birkin, and his artistry was not only through his music and outrageous antics, but the house itself, truly a unique vision. And Charlotte bought out her siblings, bought their shares of the house, and then closed it up. Everything in there just left exactly the same, until it was opened up 30 years later. I mean, his cigarette butts still in the ashtrays, stuff still in the refrigerator. I don't think like milk and stuff. I think more like chocolate, stuff like that. It was shut for 30 years. Finally, she was ready to do it, and she opened it up. Her mom, Jane Birkin, if you've ever heard of a Birkin bag, in fact, that was named after Jane Birkin. She was on a flight in 1984 with an Hermes executive, Jean-Louis Dumas, and I was complaining about not having a large leather handbag that was suitable for everything that she needed to do as a traveling professional person and a young mother. And out of that conversation came the Birkin bag, still one of the most sought after handbags. Anyway, so no particular reason other than that to celebrate Serge Gainsbourg. His daughter Charlotte, the one who bought the house and turned it into a museum eventually, she also a musician, as was Jane Birkin of a sort. We just heard Jane Birkin in that last track. Here's Charlotte Gainsbourg to take us up to the top of the hour. This song's called Trick Pony.

0: Charlotte Gainsbourg, Trick Pony. I've also played another track, Serge Gainsbourg and Brigitte Bardot, Bonnie and Clyde. Yeah, we've heard that before. Hey, we'll be right back after the NPR news break.
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2: Live from NPR News in Washington, I'm Janine Herbst. President Trump wants to impose 50% tariffs on an array of Canadian goods. It's both retaliation for Canada itself retaliating against U.S. tariffs. It's also part of an attempt to reimpose tariffs after the U.S. Supreme Court ruled many unlawful earlier this year. NPR's Daniel Kurtzleben has more.
3: The new action by the White House constitutes a high tariff on goods from one of the U.S.'s biggest trading partners. The new fees are set to take effect in a month. The White House says Canada is among the only countries, along with China, to retaliate against U.S. tariffs, and that these latest levies are in response to the continued Canadian retaliation on goods like U.S. liquor and automobiles. The new 50% fees apply to a variety of goods, including food and agriculture products, and also some types of wood. However, there is still a month until they take effect, meaning there is still time to negotiate. Danielle Kurtzleben, NPR News.
2: Arizona is the one state holding primaries today, giving a look into voter sentiment in a state where Republicans narrowly outnumber Democrats and independents. The GOP will try to flip the governor's office this fall, which Democrat Katie Hobbs won narrowly, while Democrats hope to pick up a couple of U.S. House seats in the swing state. Cameron Sanchez from member station KJZZ has more.
4: For Democrats, we've heard a lot about opposition to President Trump, and some voters do relate that to the cost of living. I spoke with Dorothy Garcia at her home in Scottsdale, Arizona, while I was tagging along with a Democratic candidate.
5: Medical, schools, taxes, the water bill, light bill, electricity, things like that, yeah. The richer you are, the more you get, the poorer you are, the less you get.
4: For some Republicans, I do think the border, and since we're a border state, and immigration still remains a top issue, but there is concern that if Democrats win Congress, they'll allow too much immigration in their view.
2: Cameron Sanchez reporting. In Mississippi, funeral services were held for Nolan Wells yesterday. He's the 18-year-old who was found dead 2 weeks ago off the coast. Elise Gregg of the Gulf States Newsroom and Mississippi Public Broadcasting has more.
6: Wells's funeral was a time to mourn and a call to justice, with the investigation ongoing and many key details still missing. Wells, who was Black, traveled to Horn Island with friends for Independence Day and was the only one who didn't return. The Reverend Al Sharpton, who officiated the funeral, is one of several civil rights leaders working with the family.
7: For an 18-year-old young man to no longer be with us, we want answers. And I think that for the family, the closure can come if there is justice.
6: Filmmaker Tyler Perry paid for the funeral and is working with Sharpton to offer a $100,000 reward for new information regarding Wells' death. For NPR News, I'm Elise Gregg in Ocean Springs, Mississippi.
2: You're listening to NPR News from Washington. North Korea's foreign minister met with Russia's Vladimir Putin and vowed to further strengthen their alliance. This as Russia and North Korea are growing increasingly critical of the U.S. and its Asian allies. NPR's Sehun Yeokgang has more from Seoul.
8: Foreign Minister Choi Soon-hee said her country will continue to steadfastly support Russia, calling Putin the closest and dearest friend of North Korean leader Kim Jong-un. North Korean state media said the two countries discussed key international affairs of mutual interest and added they were aligned on all issues. North Korea has provided Russia with weapons and more than 14,000 troops for its war against Ukraine, according to Ukraine's military intelligence. In the meantime, North Korea has ignored Washington's calls for dialogue and fortified its border with South Korea. Russia's foreign ministry recently criticized South Korea for pursuing defense industrial cooperation with NATO. Seung Gong, NPR News, Seoul.
2: A federal judge has temporarily blocked the proposed $111 billion merger of Paramount and Warner Brothers, prohibiting them from closing the deal for 14 days amid legal challenges from more than a dozen states. The states allege the proposed deal would reduce competition, hurt moviegoers, along with TV and news content that the public relies on. A hearing has been scheduled for early next month. World financial markets. Asian markets closed in mixed territory. The Nikkei up 3.2%. The Hang Seng in Hong Kong down a fraction. I'm Janine Herbst, NPR News in Washington.
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1: 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It's Jazz Highways with Joe Cicero. Here's your latest local weather forecast.
0: Oakley dokley, let's have a little looky at the weather together. Let's see what we got here.
10: Well, mostly cloudy skies today. Chance of some showers later in the afternoon and evening. That could impact the evening commute. It'll be in the low 80s today. Overnight tonight, mid-60s, more showers, maybe another thunderstorm. Wednesday, a rainy day. A chance of showers, could be some more thunderstorms as well in the afternoon. Wednesday night, it should clear up a bit. Sweater weather, it's back. Upper 50s, partly cloudy skies. A gorgeous stretch of weather in the National Weather Service's forecast after that. We'll keep an eye on it because you know how things are. That could change. But right now, it's just looking absolutely perfect. Starting on Thursday, sunny skies, temps in the upper 70s, low 80s during the day. Overnights, upper 50s. Yeah. Yes, please.
0: That sounds nice.
10: Sutton right now, 61 degrees, maybe a few raindrops headed your way. Grafton, same story, 62 degrees, maybe a few raindrops here and there. And here in beautiful downtown Wormtown, still fair skies. These readings are actually taken up at the airport, so it's fair up at the airport. I don't have a window here, so I can't see if it's the same story here in downtown, but 61 degrees at any rate. 8 minutes past 7 o'clock. I don't know why I woke up with this tune going through my head this morning, but it was a very pleasant way to wake up.

0: That was Clint Eastwood.
1: Mm-hmm.
0: Mexicali Rose, Rawhide's. Clint Eastwood sings Cowboy Favorites, the name of that album. That TV show, Rawhide. I guess that's where many people first were introduced to Clint Eastwood. Did he play Rowdy or did he play Gil? I never really saw that show, but I am familiar that it was an early Clint Eastwood vehicle. Let's put it that way. We heard Kyle. Actually, no, we're just about to hear that. We heard Allison Eastwood, one of Clint's daughters. This was used in the film Midnight in the Garden of Good and Evil. It was, it received, you know, different kinds of notice. Some people, you know, they weren't that impressed with her singing. I think it's charming. It's just kind of very natural. And it reminds me of, I mean, not personally, because I wasn't here. Maybe you were, though. Back in the days, you know, before so much media, when more people knew how to play instruments, more people sang more regularly. And maybe they weren't, you know, professional quality musicians or singers, but they enjoyed doing it. They enjoyed doing it together. They enjoyed doing it for other people. And I think many, many people, you know, that's the thing about singing anyway. I don't know about playing an instrument because, you know, it's external to your body. So you have to actually learn how to use an instrument. Singing, you know, your voice is an instrument too, and you have to learn how to use that. But we all have voices, or most of us do anyway. And so it's easier to sing. And it is said that what is the hallmark of a good singer? It's a person who can reach you emotionally, you know, through the vehicle of the song. And certainly I think that Allison Eastwood did that with her version of Come Rain or Come Shine. We heard a couple different tracks from one of Clint Eastwood's other children, Kyle Eastwood, probably the most successful musician in the family. I mean, besides Clint, of course. We heard Cafe Calypso, and we heard Big Noise from Winnetka. And that was Clint Eastwood whistling on that tune. My dad was a big whistler, too, so that's part of the reason why I liked that tune. I hope you enjoyed it. One of Clint Eastwood's other children, his daughter Morgan, also has a recording with Larry Goldings and Kyle Eastwood. I don't even know if she was originally credited on the recording, but it is said now when you look it up that she is the one of the singers or the singer. Anyway, so just a little family outing here on Morning Vibe Time. Hey, we got some Tribe Tune Tuesday requests coming in, but we need more to make up a whole set. So how about you? What do you want to hear on this Tribe Tune Tuesday? Let me know. Best way to do it is to send me an email. That's Michelle, M-I-C-H-E-L-L-E, at WICN.org. Or you can give us a call and let us know what you want to hear, what you want to share with the tribe on this Tribe Tune Tuesday. 508-752-0700. What do you got?
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0: Another track from Kyle Eastwood, that tune called Muse. We heard Morgan Eastwood. I believe she might be the youngest of Clint Eastwood's 8 children. This Time, The Dream's on Me, Larry Goldings and Kyle Eastwood featured on that track. And I mean, again, this is just my opinion, of course, but again, I think that was a charming version of that. You know, not a professional singer, but very authentic and heartfelt. And just like the piece we heard from Clint Eastwood's other daughter, or one of his other daughters, Allison, Come Rain or Come Shine, just a very authentic sound. And when you really think about it, I mean, that is absolutely the thing that is the hardest to reproduce, in fact, impossible, authenticity. I mean, when you really boil it down, it's the only thing that each of us has that no one else can ever do, you know, better than us, is being authentic. I know. Well, I'm just saying. I'm just saying. I got one more little outing with the Eastwood family coming our way. It's Morning Vibe Time. It's Tribe Tune Tuesday. I got some good requests in from the tribe. But hey, I am still waiting to hear from you. What do you want to hear? What do you want to hear on this Tribe Tune Tuesday? Why don't you let me know? Send me an email. That's Michelle, M-I-C-H-E-L-L-E, at WICN.org. And let me know what you want to hear. Bring it.
1: 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I'm calling about the ad for the dog. I'd like to know more about the dog. I need to get to know the dog before I buy the dog.
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4: I like it. 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

Recorded 30 years ago, back in 1996. Clint Eastwood and a whole mess of incredible musicians at Carnegie Hall. Live at Carnegie Hall. Wow. Wow. That was Clint Eastwood. I mean, he was one of the people playing piano. Who else was on this? Jay McShann, Flip Phillips, James River, Charles McPherson, Lenny Niehaus, James Moody, Roy Hargrove, James Carter, Joshua Redman, Renee Rosnes, Kenny Barron, John Faddis conducted the whole extravaganza. Ugh, what a night that must have been, huh? Wow. We heard Kyle Eastwood, Muse, from his album Paris Blues. We heard several tracks from that and several other members of the Eastwood clan. You know, one of the things, I mean, Clint Eastwood did an awful lot for jazz in film, the way that he used music in his films. For example, Play Misty for Me, you know, such a beautiful tune, but it was used almost like a threat in that film. And so a very beautiful sound ended up being, you know, the opposite of what it was intended to be. And so many of his other films, using music in a certain way. And he himself, it is said in his directing, that the way that he directs films is sort of the same way that jazz musicians play, which is to say that he has an idea of what he wants as a leader, but he doesn't tell the individuals involved exactly what to do. So the notes are there, or the lines in the films, but he doesn't tell them exactly what to do, just the way that you wouldn't tell a jazz musician exactly how to play that bridge or that melody. The notes are there, but you leave it up to them to decide exactly how they're going to approach it. Clint Eastwood had a group of people with whom he worked on many of his films, both on screen and off. And so in much the same way that jazz musicians, even if they're not, quote, in a band together, unquote, over the years, you know, you get to play with people often enough and you get to know kind of how they are and how you work well together. That's one of the things that I admire about Clint Eastwood. I mean, besides his whistling abilities, of course. Here's a track that was completed. This is stuff that Miles Davis was working on before his passing. He was very interested in modern music, always out ahead of things, never wanting to just rest on his laurels. After he passed, many years after he passed, actually, this music was completed by other people. Lala Hathaway featured on this track.

0: That's the James Hunter Six taking us up to the top of the hour. Only a fool. Only a fool would meet me back here in 5 minutes.
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2: Live from NPR News in Washington, I'm Janine Herbst. Defense Secretary Pete Hegseth appears before the Senate Appropriations Committee today, asking for tens of billions of dollars in additional defense spending. This as President Trump heads to Dover, Delaware today to receive the bodies of two U.S. soldiers killed in an Iranian attack on a U.S. base in Jordan last week. NPR's Quill Lawrence has more.
3: I spoke with three former U.S. military officials about this new and rapidly evolving reality of drone warfare. One of them was General Joseph Votel, who formerly led CENTCOM. He said the U.S. had built up power in the region by building these bases.
4: Our strength for the last several decades has been our forward deployment and our positioning across the Gulf. Now we are seeing that that same advantage has turned into a little bit of a disadvantage.
3: In Iraq and Afghanistan, the enemy had no real range or air power. But now in the age of drone warfare, Iran doesn't even really need an air force because its drones can travel 1,000 miles and hit U.S. bases all over the region.
2: NPR's Quill Lawrence. The FDA has retracted test results identifying a cyclospora samples of lettuce from Taylor Farms in Mexico. NPR's Yuki Noguchi reports.
5: Cyclospora parasites are hard to test for and trace. The tested sample might not reflect the entire crop, for example. Plus, Rutgers microbiologist Donald Schaffner says there are often unrelated cases that crop up every summer.
6: Just because you're sick with cyclospora right now doesn't mean that you're part of this cluster of cases that have an epicenter in Michigan and Ohio. Sometimes we can figure out what's causing it, and sometimes we can't.
5: For now, regulators recommend avoiding the recalled Taylor Farms lettuce. Yuki Noguchi, NPR News.
2: Tropical storm Bertha is gaining strength in the Gulf of Mexico, threatening coastal areas of the Florida Panhandle, Alabama, Mississippi, and Louisiana, where tropical storm watches and warnings are posted. Mel Bridges with member station WWNO in New Orleans has more.
7: Originally, hurricane forecasters had the storm hitting the Florida Panhandle or even petering out in the Gulf, but current models show the system skimming coastal Louisiana. As Louisiana State climatologist Jay Grimes explains, it wouldn't take much movement for the storm to hit Metro New Orleans as well.
8: Would require a big shift, just something on the order of 30 or 40 miles, could bring higher wind energy and maybe more importantly, a little more rain into Metro New Orleans.
7: Louisiana has already been hit by another named storm this hurricane season, post-tropical storm Arthur, which spawned at least 14 tornadoes across the state and left a wave of damage in coastal parishes in June. For NPR News, I'm Mel Bridges in New Orleans.
2: You're listening to NPR News from Washington. Lebanon's president meets with President Trump today in Washington, wrapping up a four-day visit to the nation's capital. Joseph Aoun wants Israel to withdraw from large parts of southern Lebanon it occupies as Israel attacks the Iranian-backed Hezbollah militant group in that country. He also wants the U.S. to support Beirut in asserting full control where the militants had asserted control. This comes as Lebanon and Israel continue to hold rare direct talks mediated by the U.S. A federal judge has temporarily halted the proposed merger of Paramount, Skydance, and Warner Brothers. This pauses would be the largest deal in Hollywood history. NPR's Mandalit Del Barco has more.
9: The judge ruled in favor of the temporary halt while considering an antitrust lawsuit filed by attorneys general from 12 states, including California and New York. They're trying to block the $111 billion merger, which they argue is unlawful. Last week, California AG Rob Bonta's office argued in court that the deal would unfairly give too much power to the combined company Paramount and Warner Brothers, resulting in fewer movies and TV shows made, job losses at the studios, and higher prices prices for consumers. All of these are claims that David Ellison's company, Paramount Skydance, denies. It's asking that any litigation be settled by the end of September, when the company would have to begin paying fees of $7 million a day for any delay. Mandalit Del Barco, NPR News.
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11: You betcha. Let's have a little looky at that weather forecast together, shall we? Yes, we shall. Let's just see here. There we go. Well, mostly cloudy skies today. Yep, not much change since last hour. Mostly cloudy skies. Chance of some showers later in the day, maybe even some thunderstorms, which could impact the evening commute. Tonight, showers are likely, possibly another thunderstorm, and then maybe some more showers to start tomorrow off. And again, could be some more thunderstorms in the afternoon. Temperature-wise, today we've got low 80s, overnight mid to upper 60s. I know, you're going to need a rain poncho and a sweater. Tomorrow, low 80s, low to mid 80s. Wednesday night, the rain should clear out. We're left with partly cloudy skies, temps in the upper 50s. I know, sweater weather, yeah. Upper 70s during the day Thursday. Just a gorgeous stretch of weather, according to the National Weather Service right now. Temps in the upper 70s, low 80s during the day, and upper 50s, low 60s for the overnights. That sounds great. Right now, let's see here. In Oxford, it is 65 degrees. It's overcast. In Shirley, don't call me Shirley, it's 65 degrees and overcast. And 61 degrees, fair skies, up at the airport here in Worcester. 8 minutes past eight. It's Tribe Tune Tuesday. On Tuesdays, we have a wildly eclectic playlist comprised of tunes requested by the tribe. Tunes they want to share with the rest of the tribe. So let's see what we got here. Tribe Reno Linda wants to, says, please play Tony Bennett singing I Do Not Know a Day I Did Not Love You from the Broadway musical 2x2. It's from Tony's album Love Story. He sings this tune so beautifully. Well, as opposed to the crappy job he did on everything else. Here is yet another beautiful version of a tune from Tony Bennett.

0: a group called The Story, the song Missing Person Afternoon. We could call it Missing Person Morning because Triberino Marty called bright and early this morning to request that song and then informed me that he was going back to bed. So he wanted to share that with the tribe, but he himself is among the missing persons, apparently. For Triberino Tree, we heard Punch Brothers, My Oh My. Let's see. There's a little story involved in this one, too. Let's see. The Punch Brothers concert John and I are attending tonight is Rain or Shine Outside. Could you play My Oh My from their Phosphorescent Blues album? The weather is not cooperating for us tonight, but we'll hope for the best. Well, we will also hope for the best for you. Rain or shine, remember to bring a bumper chute and a sweater and some rubbers. Yeah. Tony Bennett, I Do Not Know a Day I Did Not Love You. Requested by Triberino Linda. Let's see, Triberino Lee wrote in to say, you killed me with that Tony Bennett tune, Crying at the Sink, Oh My Word. And Triberino Linda wrote in to add further, Tony Bennett could sing the phone book beautifully, Michelle. He was a favorite of my dad and mom's. I grew up listening to him. I'm one of five, and my mother would sing the older tunes she grew up listening to on the radio. It was her way to calm down a station wagon full of rambunctious kids and gave them all, I guess. She says me, but I would imagine them all, a way to belt out their feelings through singing. Tony's Jeepers Creepers was at the top of our list. Oh, yeah. Well, who doesn't like Jeepers Creepers? I mean, come on, man. All right. Let's see. What else we got here? Triberino Dawn wrote in earlier and suggested, I have a request that to me has a really good arrangement of instruments that blend so nicely. The artist is Al Stewart from his album Year of the Cat and the tune of the same name. And you gotta love the cartoon artwork of the cats on the album. Well, alrighty then. We will hear that next on Morning Vibe Time. It's Tribe Tune Tuesday. We are playing your tunes, Tribe. On Tuesdays, the Tribe makes the playlist.
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0: Mm-hmm. King Selewa and his Calypsonians down the road. That's a request from Tribrino Zach. Tribrino Zach, of course, also executive director over at Crocodile River Music. And he and Cherno Camara every Saturday at 9 p.m. bring you Crocodile River Music Radio right here on WICN. Getting requests in from the tribe. We heard Al Stewart with Year of the Cat. That one, Tribe Reno Dawn. We're getting a few last-minute requests in here. You guys got to get your requests in earlier. I'm not sure if I can fit all these in, but I will do my best. Up next, it's Carrie's cousin Chris wants to hear Toots Thielemans. And let's see here. Here we go. I love to hear Oceano by Toots Thielemans and Javan. Is that how you say that? Brazil Project Number 2, the name of the album. Oh my gosh, it's so gorgeous. I have no idea what's being expressed, but it's just saturated with emotion. It reminds me of my Brazilian pal, Rosiani, who turned me onto it. Very nice. Well, we will share that with the tribe next here on Morning Vibe Time.
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By request, Keb Mo every morning. We heard the Spinners for Tribe Reno, Mona, Frank Sinatra with High Hopes. That one for Tribe Reno, Edward. Carrie's cousin Chris really enjoyed that Toots Steelman's track that we played. Yeah, we got time for just a couple more. We'll just keep going here. Here is another request recorded live at Carnegie Hall back in, let's just say late last century.

It's a short story.

0: By request for Triberino Tom. Tom said, Mama, I want to hear some Michael Hedges. There you go. We heard Phoebe Snow and Keb Mo as well. Great playlist today, Tribe. Have a great day.
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2: Live from NPR News in Washington, I'm Janine Herbst. Iran's interior minister is meeting Pakistan's military chief today, according to Iranian state media. It's one of the first visits by any leading Iranian official to Pakistan since this cycle of clashes between the U.S. and Iran started in mid-June. NPR's Dia Hadid has more.
3: Pakistani officials, led by the Army Chief of Staff, Field Marshal Asim Munir, have been mediating between the sides ever since the U.S. and Israel launched strikes on Iran in late February. Pakistan mediated the first ceasefire between the U.S. and Iran on April 8. Then in mid-June, the country mediated a memorandum of understanding. It was meant to lead to negotiations for a comprehensive peace deal. But early this month, Iran targeted three ships in the Strait of Hormuz. It said they had violated the understanding, which Iran interprets as giving it control over the vital waterway. Clashes have been escalating since. Pakistani officials have called on both sides to adhere to the memorandum. Dia Hadid, NPR News.
2: Defense Secretary Pete Hegseth heads to Capitol Hill today to ask the Senate Appropriations Committee for a nearly $90 billion funding boost, most of that for military operations in Iran. This is President Trump heads to Dover, Delaware today for the dignified transfer of American service members killed over the weekend in the U.S. war against Iran. Two died in an Iranian strike on a base in Jordan Friday. One is missing. Another died in a drone incident in northern Iraq Saturday. Gas prices are on the rise. The national average for a gallon of regular has again topped $4, as NPR's Stephen Basaha reports.
4: All sorts of travelers are feeling the rising costs. Commercial truck drivers, diesel is now above $5.10 a gallon nationally. Flyers, at the start of July, domestic flights were up about $93 on average from a year earlier, according to the travel site Kayak. And if you're trading in crude oil, a barrel started the week priced above $82, up about $25 since the year's start. Average gas prices peaked around $4.50 in May, but the ceasefire between the U.S. and Iran brought those prices down. Now, with the ceasefire over and fighting intensifying, prices are climbing again. Stephen Basaha, NPR News.
2: Arizona is the only state with a primary election today, and the results will help determine control of Congress. From member station KJZZ, Cameron Sanchez reports.
5: Arizona is a purple state with several competitive races, including the one for the state's first congressional district. The winner there will replace longtime Republican Congressman David Schweikert, who is running for governor. Former NFL kicker and Trump endorsee Jay Feely is the Republican frontrunner. On the Democratic side, candidates Amish Shaw and Marlene Galon Woods have a shot. All of Arizona's statewide offices are also up for election and are mostly held by incumbent Democrats. Republicans hope to take back the offices of governor, secretary of state, and attorney general this year. For NPR News, I'm Cameron Sanchez in Phoenix.
2: This is NPR News. The White House says the luxury jet gifted to the U.S. by Qatar will get an upgrade this fall, though it's not clear what those upgrades will be. It will be out of service for a month. The plane has already undergone $400 million worth of renovations. The Qatar gifted the Boeing 747 last year after President Trump complained, saying the plane used as Air Force One was too old and too small. New research from the American Heart Association looks at how many cups of coffee each day are safe to drink. NPR's Maria Godoy has more.
6: In a new scientific statement, the AHA says drinking up to 5 8-ounce cups of coffee per day, or about 400 milligrams of caffeine, is generally safe for most adults. It also appears to be linked to a lower risk of several cardiovascular conditions, including heart failure, heart disease, and stroke in some people. Research has linked drinking caffeinated coffee without added sugars, flavors, or cream to a lower risk of conditions including type 2 diabetes and heart disease. Adding sugar, milk, or cream likely reduces the health benefits, the AHA says. However, the group says drinking caffeine in high doses, such as those found in energy drinks and energy shots, could increase the risk of high blood pressure and irregular heart rhythm and should be avoided. Maria Godoy, NPR News.
2: U.S. futures contracts are trading higher this morning. Dow futures are up about 136 points. NASDAQ futures are up 397 points. I'm Janine Herbst, and you're listening to NPR News from Washington.
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8: Well, good morning. Gary Bohan in for Joe Cicero. Let's take a look at the weather. And it's a mix of sun and clouds right now. It's temperatures will be getting up into the 70s. Don't think they're going to hit 80 today. And the big weather news is it looks like there are thunderstorms moving in. Chances of a late afternoon thunderstorm about 80%. And tomorrow looks like more of the same, perhaps a tad bit warmer. Again, a chance of rain, but that chance is diminishing tomorrow. And then we get to Thursday, Friday, and Saturday, all sunny, sunny, sunny, with temperatures in the upper 70s, lower 80s. So some unsettled weather over the next 24 to 48 hours, and then things look rather good. Let's check on some temperatures around the area. In Charlton right now, it is 67. Ashland's got 69 degrees, and here in downtown Worcester, 68, partly sunny degrees. 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Gary Bohan in for Joe Cicero, just underway here. I'll be here until noontime, and for the next 3 hours, I've got a nice mix of things I will be playing for you. Thanks so much for tuning in. Let's get started with some Count Basie on 90.5 WICN.

All right. That is music by Don Byron and his orchestra. Actually, an adaptation of a piece by opera composer Frank Lehr. Don calls it Fresquita Serenade. It's an album he did way back in 1996 called Bug Music. Before that, Peggy Lee, Too Marvelous for Words. And we had Johnny Hartman in there, A Slow Hot Wind. And we opened up with Count Basie, Didn't You? You're listening to the Jazz Highway. Gary Bohan in for Joe Cicero. Just getting underway. Thanks so much for tuning in and making WICN a part of your morning. Hope you're having a good morning. And if you have a request, I will try to get it on the air. You can contact me one of two ways. 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

0: 90.5 WICN, Catherine Russell. Did I Remember? That's off a 2022 release of hers, Send For Me. And before that, by request, going out to regular listener Steven, all the way in Belgium. He wanted to hear some Mingus, specifically Goodbye Pork Pie Hat. Charles Mingus, that was off his 1959 Columbia Reese, Ahum. Just a classic, classic release and composition and performance, quite frankly. That was John Handy doing the tenor saxophone solo there. And we opened up with Larry Goldings, Peter Bernstein, and Bill Stewart, and their take on the standard. They say it's wonderful. Larry Goldings on the organ, Peter Bernstein on the guitar, and Bill Stewart on the drums. You are listening to the Jazz Highway. Gary Bohan in for Joe Cicero. Hour number one of three. I'll be here until noon. Lots more music to go in a variety of different styles. Thanks so much for tuning in. Up next, we're going to go ragtime a little bit right after this.
1: 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I'm Steve Miller, inviting you to join me for 3 hours of fresh Jazz Plus music each week. 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

90.5 WICN. And that was the Christian McBride Big Band featuring on vocals Cecile McLaurin Salvant. And All Through the Night. Before that, Going Out to Maureen, some Chet Baker, Thank Heaven for Little Girls, and Chet Baker on the trumpet, joined here by Zoot Sims on the saxophone and Bill Evans on the piano. And we started

out with a very interesting and modernized version of Maple Leaf Rag. That was Marcus Roberts. And he did an album, Marcus Roberts, The Joy of Joplin, of course, that was written by Scott Joplin. And you're listening to the Jazz Highway, Gary in for Joe, wrapping up our number one of three. Lots more music. Up next, we're gonna turn to Rachel Z, and she did an album of Wayne Shorter compositions. So this is Rachel Z and her take on the Wayne Shorter tune On the Milky Way Express.

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1: Live from NPR News in Washington, I'm Janine Herbst. A federal appeals court is clearing the way for the release of recorded interviews of former President Biden. NPR's Carrie Johnson reports the Conservative Heritage Foundation had sued for access to the recordings.
2: The years-old audio recordings contain interviews of Joe Biden by the man who helped ghostwrite his memoir. A prosecutor who investigated Biden's alleged mishandling of classified information later obtained the recordings. That prosecutor, Rob Herr, declined to charge Biden with wrongdoing, saying his age and faulty memory would be obstacles in any criminal case. The Heritage Foundation has been pushing for access to the tapes, and a federal appeals court has found there's a substantial public interest in the recordings. The appeals court in D.C. gave the former president until early August to pursue any additional legal steps. Biden had argued to release the tapes would violate his privacy. Carrie Johnson, NPR News, Washington.
1: President Trump is meeting with Lebanon's president today in Washington as the State Department tries to push forward a peace process between Israel and Lebanon. As NPR's Michelle Kellerman reports, the U.S. is trying to give Lebanon's president a boost.
3: Secretary of State Marco Rubio says he thinks it will be a good meeting at the White House, and President Joseph Aoun will be able to return to Lebanon and say he's getting real results for his people, not Hezbollah or Iran. At the moment, Israel controls much of southern Lebanon as it battles the Iranian-backed Hezbollah, which has been firing rockets across the border into Israel. The U.S. has negotiated what are called pilot zones to allow Lebanon to reestablish sovereignty in several areas in the south. Rubio says the U.S. is also talking to Lebanon about international investments and resuming flights from the U.S. Michelle Kellerman, NPR News, the State Department.
1: The White House says the newest jet to serve as Air Force One will be taken out of service to undergo upgrades. NPR's Joel Rose reports aviation experts question whether 1 month is enough time for significant changes.
4: The White House says the newest Air Force One will be out of service for about a month in the fall while it receives, quote, upgrades and enhancements. The Boeing luxury jet was donated by Qatar last year. It was retrofitted so quickly that some aerospace experts say it is not as secure as other Air Force One jets. Richard Aboulafia with Aerodynamic Advisory says 1 month isn't enough time to change that.
5: The idea that anything meaningful could be accomplished in this limited amount of time is somewhat ridiculous. I mean, this is a multi-year process.
4: Aboulafia and others say they were surprised to see the president fly in this plane to a meeting in Turkey earlier this month. Joel Rose, NPR News, Washington.
1: On Wall Street, the Dow is up 232 points, the NASDAQ up 195, S&P 500 up 35. 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Canadian Prime Minister Mark Carney is slamming President Trump's imposition of an additional 50% tariff on a range of Canadian goods. Trump says Canada unfairly discriminates against American autos, dairy, and alcohol. The tariffs go into effect in 30 days and range from Canadian wine to hockey sticks to cement. Carney says that violates the USMCA trade agreement between the U.S., Canada, and Mexico. Earlier this year, Trump said he wouldn't renew that trade agreement. North Korea's foreign minister met with Russia's Vladimir Putin and vowed to further strengthen their alliance. This as Russia and North Korea are growing increasingly critical of the U.S. and its Asian allies. NPR's Se-Woon Gong has more from Seoul.
6: Foreign Minister Choi Soon-hee said her country will continue to steadfastly support Russia, calling Putin the closest and dearest friend of North Korean leader Kim Jong-un. North Korean state media said the two countries discussed key international affairs of mutual interest and added they were aligned on all issues. North Korea has provided Russia with weapons and more than 14,000 troops for its war against Ukraine, according to Ukraine's military intelligence. In the meantime, North Korea has ignored Washington's calls for dialogue and fortified its border with South Korea. Russia's foreign ministry recently criticized South Korea for pursuing defense industrial cooperation with NATO. Se-Woon Gong, NPR News, Seoul.
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8: All righty, another check on the weather, and looks like the clouds are rolling in, at least here in downtown Worcester. It's very little sun, if any, at this point, and it looks like it's going to stay that way. And PM showers, afternoon showers, are likely today. And into tomorrow, perhaps, but certainly today looks like we're in for some rain in the afternoon. The clouds give way to sunshine tomorrow afternoon, and the sun will remain in play for Wednesday, into Thursday, into Friday, into Saturday. So, yeah, little showers this afternoon, and by the time we get to tomorrow afternoon, it's going to be all sun all the time, right into the weekend. So that's not so bad. Let's check on some temperatures. In Marlboro, it is 72. In Spencer, 70. And here in downtown Worcester, it is 71, and it's probably not going to get much warmer today. You're listening to the Jazz Highway, hour number two of three, just getting underway. I'm Gary Bohan in for Joe Cicero. Thanks so much for joining me. And we've got another request. Peter from East Marlboro called in, wanted to hear Judy Garland, Come Rain or Come Shine, but specifically the version, the Live at Carnegie Hall 1961 version. So Peter is someone who knows what he wants, and what Peter wants, Peter is going to get. I've got it queued up. So onward and forward with Judy Garland, Come Rain or Come Shine, here on 90.5 WICN.

We do practically all of his music all the way through the show. There is no better music. You know, of course, that that was Mr. Harold Arlen who wrote Come Rain or Come Shine and all the most beautiful music. Of course they knew who it knew. What are you talking about? Did you hear that? Now, Sid, now listen here. Now, you just can't. I think after all of that insanity that we should calm down. And sometimes when I go to parties, am I too close to the microphone? Am I popping? Sometimes when I'm invited to parties, I'm asked to sing, and I sing with a piano, and some people like it, and we've got some nice songs. Would you like to hear? Mort Lindsay, would you? Let's move that down.

0: 90.5 WICN. That was George Benson with his tune Jazz Enco. And that's off a 2000 release, Absolute Benson. And before that, by request, going out to Peter in East Marlboro, Judy Garland, Come Rain or Come Shine. Indeed. It looks like it's Come Rain more than Come Shine for the rest of today, but so be it, because the rest of the week looks rather sunny and nice. Temperatures going to be getting up to around 80 degrees and hanging in there for most of the latter part of the week into the weekend, once we get past this little bit of rain coming up. You are listening to the Jazz Highway. Gary Bohan in for Joe Cicero. It is 10:20. Got 1 hour and 40 minutes to go of the Jazz Highway. Lots more coming up. Thanks so much for tuning in. Up next, we are going to hear some selections from albums in the Jazz Week Top 50.
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0: Smoking stuff from drummer Ulysses Owens and his band Generation Y. And that was actually a medley of tunes written by Dizzy Gillespie, Bebop, and Confirmation. And that's off Ulysses Owens' latest release, Around the World with You. And before that, we heard from pianist Billy Childs. He's got a new album out, Triumvirate. And we heard his composition, Heroes. And we opened up with Arturo Sandoval and his composition, Panza, off his latest release, Sangu. And all three of those albums are in the Jazz Week Top 50. Ulysses Owens is coming in this week at number 13. Billy Childs coming in at number 7. And Arturo Sandoval, for the fourth week in a row, coming in at number 1. You're listening to the Jazz Highway. Gary Bohan in for Joe Cicero. It is 10:40. I've got another hour and 20 minutes to go before Rick McCarthy takes over with The Blend. Thanks so much for tuning in, and it's been a blast fielding your requests and playing some of the stuff that I wanted to get to, and not going to be able to get to everything I wanted to, but that's a good thing. There will be other days. Up next, we're going to hear from pianist Jerry Allen.
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I just love that track. That was pianist Duke Pearson with the composition of his Soudelle off his 1967 release, Sweet Honey Bee, released on the Blue Note record label. And before that, Rosemary Clooney and the Duke Ellington Orchestra, Blue Rose. It was title track to a 1956 Columbia release. And we opened up with pianist Jerry Allen and her composition, The Life of a Song. It was titled track off her 2004 Telarc release. You're listening to the Jazz Highway. Gary in for Joe. Wrapping up hour number two. Oh, the time. Where does it go? Where does it go? Well, let me tell you who joined Jerry on that. Jerry on piano, Dave Holland on the bass, and Jack DeJeanette on the drums. Got time for one more. Don't know if I get to all of this tune, but this is going out to Dana in Lexington by request. He wanted to hear some Pharoah Sanders. And we're going to listen to Pharoah Sanders' tune, Love is Everywhere. And this will take us right up to the NPR News.

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1: Live from NPR News in Washington, I'm Janine Hurst. President Trump wants to impose 50% tariffs on an array of Canadian goods. It's both retaliation for Canada itself retaliating against U.S. tariffs. It's also a part of an attempt to reimpose tariffs after the U.S. Supreme Court ruled many unlawful earlier this year. NPR's Daniel Kurtzleben has more.
2: The new action by the White House constitutes a high tariff on goods from one of the U.S.'s biggest trading partners. The new fees are set to take effect in a month. The White House says Canada is among the only countries, along with China, to retaliate against U.S. tariffs, and that these latest levies are in response to the continued Canadian retaliation on goods like U.S. liquor and automobiles. The new 50% fees apply to a variety of goods, including food and agriculture products, and also some types of wood. However, there is still a month until they take effect, meaning there is still time to negotiate. Danielle Kurtzleben, NPR News.
1: U.S. Trade Representative Jamison Greer tells CNBC he expects Trump to enact another round of tariffs for other countries soon. As Iran and the U.S. continue to exchange strikes over control of the Strait of Hormuz, Yemen's Iranian-backed Houthi rebels say they will block another water on the other side of Saudi Arabia. NPR's Emily Fang has more.
3: It would be in this waterway called the Bab el-Mandeb Strait. It connects the Red Sea to the Gulf of Aden and ultimately the Indian Ocean on one end, and on the other, the Suez Canal all the way up to the Mediterranean Sea. And this strait lets Saudi Arabia, which is one of the biggest oil producers in the world, now get millions of barrels of oil a day out to the open ocean for export, and it needs this strait, especially because the Strait of Hormuz has been effectively closed by the U.S.-Iran war. So any Houthi blockade would rattle energy markets even more and raise energy prices even higher.
1: NPR's Emily Fang reporting. The FDA has retracted test results identifying cyclospora on samples of lettuce from Taylor Farms in Mexico, but it says the company is still a focus of its investigation into the outbreak. NPR's Yuki Noguchi reports.
4: Cyclospora parasites are hard to test for and trace. The tested sample might not reflect the entire crop, for example. Plus, Rutgers microbiologist Donald Schaffner says there are often unrelated cases that crop up every summer.
5: Just because you're sick with cyclospora right now doesn't mean that you're part of this cluster of cases that have an epicenter in Michigan and Ohio. Sometimes we can figure out what's causing it, and sometimes we can't.
4: For now, regulators recommend avoiding the recalled Taylor Farms lettuce. Yuki Noguchi, NPR News.
1: Lebanon's President Joseph Aoun meets with President Trump today in Washington. This as Lebanon and Israel continue to hold rare direct talks mediated by the U.S. You're listening to NPR News. A new study finds many packaged foods claiming to contain avocado oil don't contain what the label says. NPR's Maria Godoy says the findings appear in the journal Applied Food Research.
6: Browse the aisles of the grocery store and you'll find chips, dressings, and mayonnaise all boasting that they're made with avocado oil. But when UC Davis professor Selena Wong noticed this trend, she got curious because her past research has found that most bottled avocado oils sold in stores are either rancid or they've been adulterated with other oils. So she submitted 54 products to chemical analysis and found that 89% showed signs of being mixed with other cheaper oils like soybean oil.
7: If you're buying avocado oil products, it's very likely that you're not getting what you're paying for.
6: She says that's a problem because avocado oil products are often significantly more expensive than those made with other oils. Maria Godoy, NPR News.
1: Powerball tickets went on sale in the UK today, giving players across the Atlantic the chance at winning the same jackpot as Americans already play for. The expansion was announced in April, and it marks the first time a lottery outside the U.S. contributes to the Powerball jackpot. Prizes in the UK only go to the jackpot, not Powerball's lower prizes. Gas prices have again topped $4 a gallon on average as the U.S.-Israeli war in Iran continues. AAA says prices jumped 16 cents a gallon, a gain of 3% over the past week. I'm Janine Herbst, NPR News in Washington.
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9: Okay, one last look at the weather here on the Jazz Highway programming. And temperatures are pretty much starting to flatline. It is cloudy out there throughout most of the region, and it's going to stay that way. Chance of showers. I see we've been downgraded from thunderstorms to just a chance of showers and a lesser chance of showers than an hour ago. So that might be good or not, depending upon how much rain you need for your garden or lawn. But nonetheless, there is a greater than 50-50 shot that we will be getting showers this afternoon. And tomorrow, clouds will give way to sun. Looks like we'll get up to about 80 degrees eventually. And then Thursday and Friday and Saturday looks like sunny and mostly sunny. So lots of sun once we get to Thursday, and temperatures all 3 days, highs hovering about the 80-degree mark. So, you know, if you're on vacation, I think you got a pretty good week when all is said and done. And, yeah, if you're working, well, you've got a good week of weather all the same. You're listening to the Jazz Highway. I'm Gary Bohan, in for Joe Cicero. And got an hour to go here before Rick McCarthy comes in with The Blend. And I thought we'd open up with Maynard Ferguson. This is Maynard Ferguson's big band, his British big band, right before he came back to the States in the early 1970s. And it's really Maynard's magnum opus, MacArthur Park, on 90.5 WICN.

0: 90.5 WICN, the unmistakable stratospheric trumpet sounds of Maynard Ferguson and his rendition of MacArthur Park. What an absolute gem of an arrangement, and the solos are fantastic. Of course, Maynard is in top form. That's off a 1970 release of his MF Horn 1. You're listening to the Jazz Highway. Gary Bohan in for Joe Cicero. Got about 50 minutes to go, and let's turn to some new music. This is new from Seamus Blake. He's got an album out dedicated to the music of Eddie Harris, and we'll get to that right after this.
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0: 90.5 WICN, and we just played a block of new music. That was Bria Schoenberg and her rendition on vocals and trumpet of I'm Glad There Is You. She's got a new album out called Indigo on the Cellar Live record label. Before that, pianist Joey Alexander, Deep Calls to Deep, a composition of his off his latest released Celestial Keeper, and that's a Mac Avenue release. And we opened up with something new from saxophonist Seamus Blake. He's got an album dedicated to Eddie Harris, and we heard an Eddie Harris medley. And he calls his latest release the Electrifying Seamus Blake, and it did sound like he had some sort of electronics on his saxophone during that tune. You're listening to the Jazz Highway. I'm Gary Bohan in for Joe Cicero. Wrapping up here, got about 20 minutes to go before Rick McCarthy takes over with the blend. And thanks so much for tuning in, and thanks so much for all those requests. That was a lot of fun, and so much fun playing your requests and playing a lot of the stuff, not all the stuff I had, but got to a lot of the stuff I had in mind for today, and still got time for a couple more. I think I'm going to stick with the new music theme. So we'll hear some more new music, new releases, right after this.
1: 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I'm calling about the ad for the dog. I'd like to know more about the dog. I need to get to know the dog before I buy the dog.
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3: I like it.

Enriquez. He's got a new album out, and it's all Thelonious Monk music, including that tune, Who Knows? And we open up the set with Bobby Broom, and that's off his latest release, Notes of Thanks, and that thanks being directed to Sonny Rollins, and we heard Alfie's theme. And you're listening to the Jazz Highway, Gary Bohan in for Joe Cicero, wrapping up things here before Rick McCarthy takes over with the blend. And it has been my pleasure and my honor to bring this music to you for the past 3 hours, both today and yesterday, from 9 until noon. So much fun. And thank you again for all your requests, all your feedback. It is just, again, my honor, my pleasure to do this for you. We're going to go out on another with another up-tempo tune, and it's a birthday nod. Sonny Clark, born on this day in 1931, tragically passed away at a very young age, but he had time in his very short career to do a lot of recording with a lot of good people. We're going to listen to something off one of his earlier albums called Sonny's Crib. And just an all-star lineup. Sonny Clark on the piano, John Coltrane on the tenor sax, Donald Byrd on the trumpet, Curtis Fuller on the trombone, Paul Chamber on the bass, and Art Taylor on the drums. How did they even assemble these people to record? Who knows, but thankfully they did. This is going to take us right up to the NPR News, Sonny's Crib, and we're going to hear With a Song in My Heart. Have a great day.

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1: Live from NPR News, I'm Lakshmi Singh. The Defense Department is identifying another soldier killed in connection with the U.S.-led war in Iran. Sergeant Michael Emmanuel Swinton of Fayetteville, North Carolina, died during a controlled detonation of a drone in northern Iraq July 19th. He was 30 years old. In all, at least 17 U.S. service members have died since the war began late February. Lawmakers will have questions for Defense Secretary Pete Hegseth when he testifies before the Senate Appropriations Committee today. And NPR's Quill Lawrence reports the White House is asking Congress for a nearly $90 billion funding boost, most of it for the war.
2: U.S. forces have bombed Iranian military and infrastructure targets for 10 days running and have reinstated a naval blockade on Iran's ports and coastline. Iranian media reports scores of casualties. Iran has attacked U.S. bases around the region with missiles and drones, killing at least three U.S. service members since Friday. This week, the Department of Defense divulged that at least 100 U.S. troops have been injured in the last 2 weeks, most of whom returned to service. The Pentagon hasn't briefed the press since May, and the hearing today will be the first chance for senators from both parties to ask Hegseth publicly about the depletion of U.S. military munitions, safety of troops in the region, and how the U.S. plans to resolve the war. Quill Lawrence, NPR News.
1: Against the backdrop of a war that also involved fighting between Israel and Iran-backed Hezbollah militants in Lebanon, the president of Lebanon, Joseph Aoun, is the first head of state from his country to visit the White House since 2009. In this exchange with reporters, President Trump was asked when Israeli forces will leave Lebanon.
3: They're in the process of redeploying to other sections. And again, they get along very well. That was a great agreement they signed with Lebanon, and they're redeploying.
1: But Iranian-backed Houthi rebels in Yemen say they plan to blockade the Bab al-Mandeb Strait, a critical route for Saudi Arabia's oil exports on the Red Sea. A federal appeals court is clearing the way for the release of recorded interviews of former President Joe Biden. NPR's Carrie Johnson reports the Conservative Heritage Foundation had sued for access to the recordings.
4: The years-old audio recordings contain interviews of Joe Biden by the man who helped ghostwrite his memoir. A prosecutor who investigated Biden's alleged mishandling of classified information later obtained the recordings. That prosecutor, Rob Herr, declined to charge Biden with wrongdoing, saying his age and faulty memory would be obstacles in any criminal case. The Heritage Foundation has been pushing for access to the tapes, and a federal appeals court has found there's a substantial public interest in the recordings. The appeals court in D.C. gave the former president until early August to pursue any additional legal steps. Biden had argued to release the tapes would violate his privacy. Carrie Johnson, NPR News, Washington.
1: It's NPR. A federal investigation continues today on the source of a cyclospora outbreak in multiple states. Officials are focused on lettuce supplier Taylor Farms. Meanwhile, this week, Michigan reported 6,148 cases linked to the outbreak statewide. Latest update, health officials said more than 100 people were hospitalized for the diarrhea-causing parasitic infection. The Centers for Disease Control and Prevention linked the outbreak to shredded iceberg lettuce from Mexico served at Taco Bell restaurants in Michigan, Indiana, Kentucky, Ohio, and West Virginia. New research from the American Heart Association looks at how many cups of coffee are safe to drink every day. Here's NPR's Mary Godoy.
5: In a new scientific statement, the AHA says drinking up to 5 8-ounce cups of coffee per day, or about 400 milligrams of caffeine, is generally safe for most adults. It also appears to be linked to a lower risk of several cardiovascular conditions, including heart failure, heart disease, and stroke in some people. Research has linked drinking caffeinated coffee without added sugars, flavors, or cream to a lower risk of conditions including type 2 diabetes and heart disease. Adding sugar, milk, or cream likely reduces the health benefits, the AHA says. However, the group says drinking caffeine in high doses, such as those found in energy drinks and energy shots, could increase the risk of high blood pressure and irregular heart rhythm and should be avoided. Maria Godoy, NPR News.
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7: And a very good Tuesday afternoon to all of you out there. To this afternoon, we have a chance of showers and thunderstorms throughout the afternoon. Otherwise, we have mostly cloudy skies with a high of near 80 degrees. A chance of precipitation today is 30%. Tonight, 90% chance of rain, so we'll probably have a pretty wet overnight. And we will have a low temperature of around 66 degrees. Wednesday will be partly sunny with a high of near 82 degrees. Chance of rain is 50%. Wednesday night, mostly cloudy with a low of around 58. And Thursday, it will be sunny with a high of near 78 degrees. Right now in Webster, Massachusetts, it is 73 degrees, and here in downtown Worcester, Mass., we have overcast skies and a current temperature of 74 degrees. 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I'm Rick McCarthy, and you are tuned to The Blend on this Tuesday afternoon. I want to thank you for tuning in. It's great to have you along, and it's certainly my great honor to have this opportunity to share this music with you Monday through Wednesday from noon to 3. We're going to begin with a new release. We're going to play new music throughout the hour, a new release from saxophonist Mike DeRubo. This is from an album. We're going to hear I can't remember the name of the album, but we're going to hear a single from it called Jimbo right here for you on The Blend.

0: And we begin New at Noon on this Tuesday afternoon. That was a tune from the bassist Flea from the Red Hot Chili Peppers. He has released his own solo album called Honora. And we just heard a tune from that release called Traffic Lights. And the vocalist on that particular tune was Tom York, the lead singer and writer for the band Radiohead. New from Flea. And before that, we heard from Mike Darubo. My brain has kicked in. The name of the album is Way Out Northwest. Mike Darubo. And this is a Cellar Live release from him. And we heard a nice tune from his new disc called Jimbo. Tilden Webb on the piano, Jody Prosnick on the bass, and Jesse Cahill on the drums. Mike Darubo. It's 12:20 exactly, and as always, should you want to get in touch, give us a call at 508-752-0700, or my email address is rick@wicn.org.
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0: Hey, you are listening to New at Noon on The Blend on this Tuesday afternoon. I'm Rick McCarthy with you until 3 o'clock this afternoon. The name of that band is Arrival, and it features drummer Russ Miller. Name of the album is Mind. Arrival featuring Russ Miller and a tune called Bebop Irishman. Bebop Irishman. Russ Miller on the drums. That was Tony Monaco on Hammond B3 and Ernie Watts on the tenor sax. Arrival. Preceding that, we heard from pianist and composer Javier Niro in his jazz orchestra, and we heard the title tune from his most recent release called Alkebulon. Alkebulon is the name of the album, and we heard the tune Alkebulon. That featured, among others, Sean Jones on the trumpet on that tune, Javier Niro Jazz Orchestra. It's 12:36 here on The Blend.
1: Earl Tupper was an inventor. He didn't care about things like socializing, so it's rather ironic that his big invention, Tupperware, became a success partly because of socializing at Tupperware parties. He developed Tupperware in Leominster, but manufactured it in Grafton. You hear interesting things about our part of the state here on the Voice of Arts and Culture for Worcester and Central Massachusetts, 90.5 WICN.

That is clarinetist Virginia McDonald, and that is off of her Cellar Live release called In Search Of. She calls that tune Retrogression. In Search Of, from Virginia McDonald. She has with her Jeff Keiser on the piano, Ira Coleman on the bass, Curtis Noaside on the drums. Excellent release, In Search Of, from Virginia McDonald. Preceding that, we heard something from pianist and composer Joey Alexander from his Mack Avenue Records disc, Celestial Keeper is the name of this release. We heard a beautiful tune called Whispers of Love, and that features the vocals of Alita Moses. Whispers of Love from Joey Alexander. Also with Joey Alexander, we've got Chris Funn on bass, Jonathan Barber on the drums, Jaleel Shaw on the alto and soprano saxes, Joey Alexander. Hey, I'm Rick McCarthy. You are listening to The Blend on this Tuesday afternoon. Let us continue with the tunes. We're going to hear something now, a brand new release from bassist Tom Kennedy. It's called The Summit, and we are going to hear a tune off of this called Squares, right here for you on The Blend.

0: And we close this Tuesday edition of New at Noon with a wonderful, wonderful album. This is brand new from vocalist and songwriter Nicole Zoraitis. She wrote most of the material on here, and these tunes are great. And we just heard one of them, Call My Name, I Dare You. And that is from her disc, The Devil I Knew. This featured Christian McBride on bass. Do I have the right tune? I don't. John Cowherd and Scott Sherrod were featured on that. And Tom Kennedy, bassist Tom Kennedy, before that, from his disc The Summit, and a tune called Squares. Tom Kennedy. Hey, I'm Rick McCarthy. You are listening to The Blend on your Jazz Plus station, 90.5. We've got NPR News coming up next.
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2: Live from NPR News, I'm Lakshmi Singh. The U.S. plans to impose 50% tariffs on Canadian goods in 30 days. That includes goods covered under the U.S.-Mexico-Canada Free Trade Pact. The U.S. Trade Representative to Canada, Jameson Greer, tells CNBC Washington's responding to what the administration describes as Canada's discriminatory treatment of a number of U.S. industries.
3: We have a tailored action that covers a subset of Canadian goods. We aren't banning the goods like the Canadians have banned American alcohol. We're not putting a cap on them or limiting them like they've done to cars and dairy. But we have a tariff, which is a natural consequence of the Canadian retaliation, which has endured for a long time.
2: The announcement follows President Trump's threat of sanctions against Canada over wildfire smoke that has triggered poor air quality alerts in the United States. However, Trump says the tariffs are not in response to the fires. Trump says he will continue to strike Iran as the conflict that the U.S. and Israel started back in February shows no signs of coming to an end. More from NPR's Deepa Shivaram.
4: Trump's comments came during a meeting at the White House with the president of Lebanon. He says the U.S. is not leaving Iran.
5: Honestly, they haven't seen anything yet. We've been nice.
4: Trump says the U.S. would heavily strike areas in Iran with nuclear material, quote, pretty soon. And he claimed that behind the scenes, Iran is desperate to try and meet with the U.S. to end the war. But Trump says he has, quote, no interest in meeting. He also says even if the U.S. ended operations in Iran today, it would take Iran decades to rebuild. Deepa Shivaram, NPR News, The White House.
2: The Defense Department is identifying another soldier killed in connection with the war. Sergeant Michael Emmanuel Swinton of Fayetteville, North Carolina, was assigned to the 108th Air Defense Artillery Brigade at Fort Bragg. He was 30 years old. Swinton died during a controlled detonation of an Iranian drone in northern Iraq July 19th. The Pentagon says in a statement that the incident is under investigation. Arizona is the only state with a primary election today, and the results will help determine control of Congress. From member station KJZZ, Cameron Sanchez has more.
6: Arizona is a purple state with several competitive races, including the one for the state's first congressional district. The winner there will replace longtime Republican Congressman David Schweikert, who is running for governor. Former NFL kicker and Trump endorsee Jay Feely is the Republican frontrunner. On the Democratic side, candidates Amish Shaw and Marlene Galon Woods have a shot. All of Arizona's statewide offices are also up for election and are mostly held by incumbent Democrats. Republicans hope to take back the offices of governor, secretary of state, and attorney general this year. For NPR News, I'm Cameron Sanchez in Phoenix.
2: This is NPR News. Funeral services were held yesterday in Mississippi for an 18-year-old found dead off the state's coast earlier this month. Authorities say they are still investigating the cause of death for Nolan Wells. Elise Gregg with the Gulf States Newsroom and Mississippi Public Broadcasting has more.
7: Wells' funeral was a time to mourn and a call to justice, with the investigation ongoing and many key details still missing. Wells, who was black, traveled to Horn Island with friends for Independence Day and was the only one who didn't return. The Reverend Al Sharpton, who officiated the funeral, is one of several civil rights leaders working with the family.
8: For an 18-year-old young man to no longer be with us, we want answers. And I think that for the family, the closure can come if there is justice.
7: Filmmaker Tyler Perry paid for the funeral and is working with Sharpton to offer a $100,000 reward for new information regarding Wells' death. For NPR News, I'm Elise Gregg in Ocean Springs, Mississippi.
2: A federal judge is greenlighting a $1.5 billion settlement in which the artificial intelligence company Anthropic agrees to pay thousands of authors for using their work to train its Claude chatbot. Anthropic's paying about $3,000 per book used in the training. The vast majority of the more than 480,000 covered works have been claimed. Plaintiff attorney Justin Nelson called it, quote, the largest known copyright recovery in history. I'm Lakshmi Singh, NPR News.
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1: 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This afternoon at 3, you'll be in the right zone with Standard Time and Tom Newtley. Here's your updated local weather forecast.
0: This afternoon will be mostly cloudy. We may see a high of near 80 degrees. There is indeed a chance of showers and thunderstorms possible after 5 o'clock. Tonight, more showers and thunderstorms. Chance of precipitation overnight is 90%. We'll see a low of around 66 degrees. Wednesday, we will have partly sunny skies with a high of near 82 degrees and also a chance of rain. Wednesday night will be mostly cloudy, becoming clear with a low of around 58. And then on Thursday, it will be sunny with a high of near 78 degrees. In Southbridge right now, it is 73 degrees. And here in downtown Worcester, we have a little light rain and it is 75 degrees. Good afternoon to you. A very warm welcome to you on this Tuesday afternoon, Tuesday, July 21st. I'm Rick McCarthy, and you are listening to The Blend here on your Jazz Plus station, 90.5 WICN. 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I want to welcome you and thank you so much for tuning in wherever you may be this afternoon. Hope you're having a very nice afternoon. We're going to start off with our second hour with a tune from pianist and composer Manuel Valera. This is from his disc New Cuban Express, and we're going to hear the title tune here for you on The Blend.

0: That is very nice. That is bassist Michael Ochipinti, and this is from an album that came out in 2012 called The Universe of John Lennon. And that, of course, was a John Lennon tune called Beautiful Boy, Darling Boy. Nicely done. And the vocalist there, who we just heard, was Yvette Tolar. She's got a beautiful voice. Michael Ochipinti. And for those of you who may remember this particular tune when it came out, that beautiful boy, darling boy, is 50 years old. I just discovered he's 50. Sean Lennon. And we started hour two with music from pianist and composer Manuel Valera. From his disc, New Cuban Express, we heard the title tune off of that disc from Manuel Valera. To begin hour two of today's blend, I want to remind you that coming up at 3 o'clock, you've got more music coming your way right after NPR News with Standard Time. And your host this afternoon is our friend Tom Newtley. So please stay tuned.
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0: That is trumpeter Marquis Hill. This is taken from an album called Sounds of the City, Marquis Hill. And we just heard a tune called Abracadabra. Marquis Hill on the trumpet and flugelhorn, Christopher McBride on the alto sax, Greg Ward on the alto as well, Bobby Broom on guitar, Milton Suggs makes an appearance here on vocals. Marquis Hill, Sounds of the City. And before that, we heard from a New England-based guitarist. His name is Johnny A. And we heard something from a 2014 disc from him called Driven, and his version of the Bee Gees tune, To Love Somebody, written by Barry Gibb and Maurice Gibb of the Gibb Brothers. Johnny A. It is 1:36 here on The Blend. I'm Rick McCarthy, and I will be with you this afternoon until 3 o'clock this afternoon, which I just said. And I want to thank you for being here.
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The name of that tune is Catch a Falling Star and Put It in Your Pocket. That is from 1971, and that is Herb Alpert and the Tijuana Brass from an album called Summertime. I have this album, and I played the song the other day and decided that I'd play it on the show. And there is a bit of an age difference between my wife and I. And so I played the tune. She didn't hear it, but I decided to sing it to her because I think it's such a just very cute, nice song. So I started to sing it to her, and I said, "Don't you love this tune?" She goes, "What?" She had no idea what the song was, hence showing our age difference once again. It was a big hit way back in 1957 for Perry Como. But here again, done by Herb Alpert and the Tijuana Brass. Preceding that, we heard from Victor Wooten, bassist Victor Wooten, from a 2016 disc called Sword and Stone, and a very nice tune called A Woman's Strength. And I believe we heard Lou Rawls before that from a disc called Solon, another night from 1966, and a tune called You're the One. It's 1:48 here on The Blend. Let's hear something right now from...

0: And we bring this second hour of The Blend to a close with a tune from guitarist Frank Mignola from an album called Looking Up and his version of the Police tune, Walking on the Moon, which was released by the Police in 1979 on their album, Regatta de Blanc, but here done by Frank Mignola. Before that, we heard from pianist Max Marshall from a disc called Instant Camaraderie and a tune called That's What You Think. This featured, among others, Sherelle Cassidy on the alto and soprano saxes. Max Marshall, Instant Camaraderie. I'm Rick McCarthy. You are indeed listening to The Blend on this Tuesday afternoon. I'll be with you one more hour. NPR News is next.
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2: Live from NPR News, I'm Lakshmi Singh. This afternoon, Defense Secretary Pete Hegseth will go before members of Congress who are considering a defense budget request. The White House is seeking more than $87 billion. This in the wake of more U.S. military losses since Friday in Jordan and in northern Iraq, where there was a drone attack at a U.S. base. NPR's Quil Lawrence has more on the U.S. war with Iran.
3: I spoke with three former U.S. military officials about this new and rapidly evolving reality of drone warfare. One of them was General Joseph Votel, who formerly led CENTCOM. He said the U.S. had built up power in the region by building these bases.
4: Our strength for the last several decades has been our forward deployment and our positioning across the Gulf. Now we are seeing that that same advantage has turned into a little bit of a disadvantage.
3: In Iraq and Afghanistan, the enemy had no real range or air power. But now in the age of drone warfare, Iran doesn't even really need an air force because its drones can travel 1,000 miles and hit U.S. bases all over the region.
2: NPR's Quil Lawrence. The bulk of the White House's nearly $90 billion request would be used in the war, but the remainder would be allocated for farm aid, relief from the Ebola outbreak in Central Africa, as well as restoration and construction projects in the Washington, D.C. area. In a move that threatens to deepen an energy crisis stemming from the conflict in the Strait of Hormuz, Yemen's Iranian-backed Houthi rebels are threatening a blockade on a key maritime route in the Red Sea. NPR's Emily Fang reports the Houthis are targeting Saudi Arabia.
5: In a video statement, the Houthis called Saudi Arabia criminals and said the blockade of Bab al-Mandab was retaliation. Saudi Arabia intervened in a Yemeni civil war against the Houthis, and this month the Houthis accused the kingdom of bombing a major airport in Yemen, though Saudi Arabia has never acknowledged the attack. Saudi Arabia uses the Bab al-Mandab to its west to export oil, now that another key waterway, the Strait of Hormuz to its east, is off limits. Bab al-Mandab is one of the key waterways connecting Europe to Asia. From one end, the strait leads to the Suez Canal and the Mediterranean, and to the south, ultimately to the Indian Ocean. Emily Fang, NPR News.
2: The FDA says Taylor Farms is still a focus of its probe into the Cyclospora outbreak. More from NPR's Yuki Noguchi.
6: Cyclospora parasites are hard to test for and trace. The tested sample might not reflect the entire crop, for example. Plus, Rutgers microbiologist Donald Schaffner says there are often unrelated cases that crop up every summer.
7: Just because you're sick with Cyclospora right now doesn't mean that you're part of this cluster of cases that have an epicenter in Michigan and Ohio. Sometimes we can figure out what's causing it, and sometimes we can't.
2: Yuka Noguchi with that story. It's NPR. The U.S. Conference of Catholic Bishops is weighing in on recent killings during immigration enforcement actions in Texas and Maine that involve traffic stops. NPR's Jason DeRose reports they say the government has the right to enforce the law, but that it needs to act within the limits of what the bishops call moral law.
8: U.S. bishops have released a statement saying acts that diminish or disregard the dignity of any person should never be normalized. They go on to say racial profiling in particular violates God-given dignity and inflicts, quote, profound harm on individuals, families, and communities. Last November, Catholic bishops passed a resolution highlighting how disturbed they were to see within their flocks what they called a climate of fear and anxiety. The new bishop's statement also chastises the vilification of law enforcement. The Trump administration says it plans to continue immigration actions involving traffic stops as a tool to enforce immigration laws. Jason DeRose, NPR News.
2: A spokesperson for former President Joe Biden is criticizing an appeals court decision to decline Biden's request to block the release of recordings of his interviews with a memoir ghostwriter, saying the Democrats' conversations for a book 10 years ago discussing his late son were private and provided to the Justice Department on condition they remain confidential. The U.S. Court of Appeals for the District of Columbia Circuit ruled in favor of disclosing the material, citing a substantial public interest. However, the three-judge panel suspended its decision until August 3rd to give Biden time for another appeal. This is NPR News.
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1: 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This afternoon at 3, WICN gives you the classic sounds of Standard Time. Right now, though, it's time to take a look at your local weather forecast.
0: We have a chance of showers and thunderstorms right through tonight. The rest of the afternoon will remain mostly cloudy with a high of near 80 degrees. Tonight, again, chance of showers and thunderstorms, and we will have a low of around 66 degrees. Wednesday, partly sunny with a high of near 82 degrees. Wednesday night, mostly cloudy with during the early evening, then becoming clear with a low of around 58. And Thursday will be sunny with a high of near 78 degrees. It is currently 73 degrees in Clinton, and here in downtown Worcester, Massachusetts, we have overcast skies and a temperature of 75 degrees. Good afternoon to you. It is 2:07, and you are listening to The Blend here on your Jazz Plus station, 90.5 WICN. I'm Rick McCarthy, and I will be with you until 3 o'clock this afternoon. The music continues at 3 o'clock right after NPR News. Tom Newtley is your host this afternoon of today's Standard Time, so please stay tuned for that. I want to remind you that we are streaming everywhere, and I want to thank you, wherever you may be, for tuning in on this Tuesday afternoon. We're going to begin our third and final hour with music from multi-instrumentalist Jeff Coffin and his Mutet from an album from 2005 called Bloom, and we're going to hear a tune called Better Do Your Thing.

0: That is from a new release. That is blues guitarist, New York City-based blues guitarist by the name of Early Times. Name of the album is Border Crossings, and we heard a tune titled Roadside Quickie. Border Crossings from Early Times. He has a great lineup here on this album. He's got Steve Gadd on the drums. He's got Zakai Curtis on the keyboards, Lucas Curtis on bass, and Craig Handy on the sax. Great lineup. Early Times. And that was preceded. We started the third and final hour of this Tuesday blend with music from multi-instrumentalist Jeff Coffin and his group, The Motet. And this was from a 2005 release called Bloom. And we heard a tune from this called Better Do Your Thing. He's got a number of musicians on here. The drummer on here is a gentleman named Keith Carlock. And if you're a drumming fan, you probably know of him. He's an excellent drummer who has been around for a while now. Jeff Coffin and the Motet from Bloom. It's 2:21 here on The Blend, and we have music coming up from harp player and vocalist Ron Sunshine right after this.
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0: That is drummer Joe Sirian and his Motor City Jazz Octet, and that is from a 2016 release called Sanctuary, and his version, or their version, of the Beatles tune Come Together, the Lennon-McCartney tune. Joe Sirian's Motor City Jazz Octet. And before that, we heard from harpist and vocalist Ron Sunshine from a 2015 release, Bring It Home, and his version of a tune titled Who Will the Next Fool Be? Ron Sunshine. It's 2:35 here on The Blend.
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That is taken from an album that came out about 2 years ago called Optimistic Infinity House, and it was put out by saxophonist Andrew Vogt, and we just heard the title tune from that 2024 release. Before that, we heard from the vocal group Sage from their 2023 debut release. There's been no follow-up yet, but I expect maybe there will be. Sage and a beautiful tune called Desert Song. Sage is a quartet of female vocalists, Sarah Gazarek, Amanda Taylor, John A. Kendrick, and Aaron Bentledge. A wonderful disc. If you like that particular tune that I played, the Desert Song, you'd like the whole album. It's very well done, and the harmonies are gorgeous. Sage. All right, 2:46 is the time. We've got time for a couple more tunes, and then it's going to be NPR News and Standard Time. So we're going to hear something new from pianist Albert Lamb from his disc, BU, and a tune called I Call the Shots.

0: We close this Tuesday edition of The Blend with music from trumpeters Ray Vega and Thomas Marriott from a disc called East West Trumpet Summit Coast to Coast. Came out on the Origin Records label in 2023, and we heard a mashup of the tune Round Midnight along with In a Sentimental Mood. Ray Vega and Thomas Marriott. And before that, we heard a new release from pianist Albert Lamb. This is an excellent release from Albert Lamb called Be You. And a tune, one of his compositions called I Call the Shots. He has a ton of musicians on here. Steve Davis on trombone, Steve Nelson on vibes, a number of others. Josh Bruno on trumpet. I'm Rick McCarthy. This has been The Blend. I will be back again tomorrow. NPR News is next.
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2: Live from NPR News, I'm Lakshmi Singh. The Trump administration says it's again withholding Medicaid funding in California and Minnesota over suspected fraud. Medicaid is provided to low-income households and individuals with disabilities. The affected states are led by Democratic governors. The federal government says the states need to prove the money's being used legitimately. Until then, it will hold back $867 million from California and nearly $200 million from Minnesota. The health policy organization KFF says more than 14 million children and adults are enrolled in California Medicaid. An additional 1 million plus are enrolled in Minnesota. This hour, members of Congress are weighing a nearly $90 billion budget request, the bulk of which would go to the U.S. war with Iran. They're hearing from Defense Secretary Pete Hegseth. His testimony comes on the heels of new U.S. military fatalities since Friday. At least 17 American service members have been killed since the U.S. and Israel went to war with Iran in late February. Faced with the prospects of new hefty tariffs from Washington, Canadian Prime Minister Mark Carney had a phone conversation with President Trump this morning. Dan Karpinchuk reports after the call, Carney said he and Trump agreed to intensify trade talks.
3: Trump says the latest 50% tariffs against Canada are in response to unfair Canadian trade practices, which include most provinces banning American liquor. But Carney says those tariffs violate the U.S.-Mexico-Canada trade agreement. As far as the bans on American booze, Carney says that's up to individual provincial premiers. As for the latest tariffs that are supposed to take effect in 30 days,
4: I spoke with President Trump earlier this morning. We agreed to intensify negotiations in the coming weeks.
3: Carney also said the main goal of his government is to control what can be controlled. Canadians supporting each other, buying Canadian, and diversifying trade partnerships abroad. Carney is to speak to a gathering of premiers on Wednesday. For NPR News, I'm Dan Karpinchuk in Toronto.
2: On his first full day in office, the United Kingdom's new Prime Minister, Andy Burnham, convened a new cabinet. More from NPR's Lauren Freyer.
5: John Healey was defense minister under Prime Minister Burnham's predecessor, Keir Starmer, but he quit over what he saw as insufficient military spending. Now he'll be chancellor, the equivalent of treasury secretary, in charge of finding that funding. Starmer's energy secretary, Ed Miliband, is now foreign secretary. In their first meeting, Burnham told them they need to be a, quote, cost of living government and give the British people
6: give them that little extra sense that help is coming so that they can have that bit of hope.
5: One of Burnham's first acts in office was to scrap tax on household electricity bills. Some opposition parties say the tax cut doesn't go far enough. Others question how it'll be funded.
2: That's Lauren Freyer reporting. It's NPR. The Trump administration wants to make it easier for men to get testosterone replacement therapy. Last week, the military announced it would screen service members for low testosterone. NPR's Will Stone reports the Food and Drug Administration is considering other changes that could expand access to the drugs.
7: The FDA criteria for who should get testosterone replacement therapy are fairly narrow. The drug instructions or label state it's only for men with clear-cut medical conditions and not for age-related declines in testosterone. Doctors are free to prescribe approved medicine as they see fit, though, and as a result, many prescriptions in the U.S. are technically considered off-label. But the administration is making changes to encourage prescribing and asking drug makers to seek approval for new conditions. Shalin Shah is CEO of Marius Pharmaceuticals, which makes testosterone products.
8: This is basically catching up, honestly, to a lot of what's already done in the clinical world.
7: But some experts argue there is not yet enough long-term data on safety and benefits to justify loosening restrictions. Will Stone, NPR News.
2: A federal judge is greenlighting a $1.5 billion settlement in which the artificial intelligence company Anthropic agrees to pay thousands of authors for using their work to train its Claude chatbot. Anthropic's paying about $3,000 for each book used in the training. Vast majority of the more than 480,000 covered works have been claimed. Plaintiff attorney Justin Nelson called it, quote, the largest known copyright recovery in history. I'm Lakshmi Singh, NPR News.
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10: Well, it is a gray day here in central Massachusetts. We've got a chance of showers this afternoon, with thunderstorms also possible after 5 in the evening. Otherwise, it's going to be mostly cloudy with a high near 80. And the chance of that precipitation is about 30%. If it does rain, we could get as much as a quarter of an inch. Maybe higher amounts possible if it's thundering. Tonight, showers and possibly a thunderstorm before 2 in the evening. Or actually, excuse me, that's 2 in the morning. I keep getting my mornings and evenings confused because someone said there's something like there's a 7 o'clock in the morning and a 6 o'clock in the morning. And I was shocked because I didn't know there were hours like that in the morning. But anyway, chance of precipitation this evening, 90%. Wednesday, also a chance of showers, about 50%. Wednesday night, mostly cloudy, but it doesn't look like it's going to rain. And Thursday, sunny, and it should go up to about 78 degrees. Oh, it's kind of interesting that we've had a bit of a drought, and now it seems to be raining. I don't know. Seems a little spooky to me, but, you know, it is what it is. I've been told there's no such thing as climate change or global warming, so what do I know?

0: Well, if that last head sounded familiar to you, it's because you're a jazz fan and you understand that that was, Tia Fuller basically playing the head or the melody to John Coltrane's kind of groundbreaking tune, Giant Steps. He released that on Atlantic Records about 1959 or so. But that's not called Giant Steps. That's called Dear John, and that was written by the trumpeter Freddie Hubbard in homage to John Coltrane. And Freddie took the chord changes that John Coltrane developed for Giant Steps. And that's a new release from Tia Fuller with Shami Royston and Fuller Sound. New release, it's called Dynasty Volume 2. And before that, we had one of the great studio saxophonists of all time, Plas Johnson. And I usually start planning my shows, about a week in advance or so. And I thought, wouldn't this be great for today, July 21st, here on 90.5 WICN, to do two birthdays of two people who are still with us, Plas Johnson on tenor sax, and Helen Merrill, vocalist, sharing July 21st as a birthday. Helen Merrill turning 96 today and Plas Johnson turning 95 today. Unfortunately, the world got in the way. Plas Johnson passed away on Wednesday, 6 days before his 94th birthday. So the show that was going to be a celebration of Plas is now also a celebration of Plas, but in memoriam, unfortunately. He had a great, very long career. Born in 1931 in Louisiana, first went out and did stuff with his brother. It was called the Johnson Brothers. And one thing led to another, and he became an amazing, amazing studio musician out in California in the 50s, 60s, 70s, and on. And in fact, he was considered part of that informal group of studio musicians who were on so many recordings, a lot of rock and roll from the era, but even people like Frank Sinatra and Bobby Darin and, yes, Henry Mancini called on people like that. And so we heard before Dear John by Tia Fuller, we heard Plas's own tune, Plas, of course, playing tenor sax on it, called Macy's Blues, M-A-Y, second word, C-E-E-S, Blues. Macy's Blues, the great late Plas Johnson on tenor sax. And we started the set off with an album that's just captivated me. And I was having a little conversation off mic with the man whose great show just ended to let me come on the air, Rick McCarthy. We both love this album. Her new album is called Suit Yourself. And Judith Owen there was doing the great classics four song, Spooky. If you go out and buy stuff, buy this album or just stream it or download it or whatever, hard to find a bad cut on it. Suit Yourself by Judith Owen. And that started our show here today. The show is standard time. We play standards of all shapes, sizes, and forms. Jazz standards. Great American Songbook standards. And sometimes we even cough on air, foolish me. But we also play rock and pop standards. We're going to continue on here on Standard Time. I'm Tom Newtley. And as I said, Helen Merrill and Plas Johnson are the stars of this show. So we're going to do a set next of Helen Johnson. See what happens? You cough, you get distracted, and everything goes right to heck. Helen Merrill coming right up after this on 90.5.
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0: You've got a date with the blues, Helen Merrill. Well, we've got a date with the blues here on Standard Time on 90.5 WICN because we're celebrating Helen Merrill, who is still with us at last check at age 96. That's her birthday today, July 21st. And we were going to be celebrating the 95th birthday of the great Plas Johnson, tenor saxophonist, studio musician. But as I mentioned before, when I started planning this show, he was still very much with us. But he passed away this past Wednesday at age 94, 6 days before his 95th birthday. We're going to celebrate him as well. But let me just tell you what we just played. We had You've Got a Date with the Blues, Helen Merrill. Before that, Falling in Love with Love. And we started the set off with perhaps one of her best-known recordings, You'd Be So Nice to Come Home To. And that's from her first big debut album. She'd done a recording or two, a tune or two before that. But this is from 1954. And Clifford Brown, the great trumpet player, was on trumpet, Oscar Pettiford on bass, and the arrangements were by a very young, not quite well-known gentleman at that age, 21-year-old Quincy Jones, of course, who went on to become one of the most famous producers and arrangers in popular music in America ever. So, Helen Merrill. We're going to continue on with kind of a grab bag in the next set, but we're going to start it off with Plas Johnson on what I'm going to say is his best-known recording. And he recorded with everyone, Bobby Darin, Frank Sinatra, and we're going to hear some Sam Cooke. But his best-known recording was from 1963, and it was Henry Mancini, who was kind of at the height of his fame then. He could get any group of musicians he wanted, so he got the best studio musicians out in California for his score to the movie The Pink Panther. And Plas got to take that iconic theme solo at the beginning on tenor sax, and as Plas remembers it, so here we are in the studio, tons of string players sitting around, we're all pros, and he doesn't say it, but maybe a little jaded or cynical. And he did that solo either on the first or the second take. He doesn't remember. But it was so good that no one saw the need to even do a third take. And he said, and then the orchestra started applauding, string players applauding me playing tenor sax. And as he put it, that rarely happens. And that really does rarely happen, but he did such a great job. Very happy to be able to feature him. Very sad that it turns out to be on the occasion of his passing 6 days ago. But we'll celebrate all the great things that he did here on Standard Time on 90.5 WICN.
1: 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I'd like to know more about the dog. I need to get to know the dog before I buy the dog.
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4: I like it. I like it.

We just ended that set with the Baby Elephant Walk, also Henry Mancini. Before that, Rita Coolidge, Born Under a Bad Sign. And we preceded that with Twistin' the Night Away, Sam Cooke. And we started off with Henry Mancini, the theme from The Pink Panther. So what tied all that together in that set? Well, we started and closed with Henry Mancini and his movie soundtrack stuff. We have Plas Johnson on all four of those. I played the last one, though, because it's so much fun. I think that Plas was in the section. The saxophone solo at the end did not sound like him at all. And the beginning theme is a clarinet. It sounds to me like a higher than usual clarinet, an E-flat clarinet. And although Plas played clarinet, I don't think E-flat like that was in his quiver, but he was in the mix, because that's what you did a lot when you were a studio musician. You don't necessarily pop out in the front and take a solo. The Rita Coolidge tune, Born Under a Bad Sign, definitely had Plas in there. No soloing per se, but it's kind of like a New Orleans gumbo of a mix there. That's from Rita Coolidge's debut album, simply called Rita Coolidge, from 1971. And if you listen closely, which I usually do when I put these shows together, you can hear him on tenor doing a little bit of improvised lines, bluesy stuff, just part of that gumbo, just part of that mix.

Sam Cooke, Twisting the Night Away. Yes, that's Mr. Sam. That's Mr. Plas Johnson on that great tenor sax solo, which he revisits a little bit at the end of that cut from 1962. Yeah, Sam Cooke was one of the people who he enhanced with his great playing. And again, as I said, we started off with his most famous solo, the theme from the Pink Panther, celebrating and mourning Plas Johnson, who would have turned 95 today, passed away 6 days ago, this past Wednesday. Great, great studio musician, member of the Wrecking Crew, and at home with everyone from Frank Sinatra to Rita Coolidge to Henry Mancini to Sam Cooke. And he did some of his own stuff, and we'll play a little bit of that too later on in this show. Just so happy to be able to bring you this stuff. We're going to close out with a little bit of a new release, an instrumental. Close the first hour here on Standard Time on 90.5 WICN.

0: We're closing out the first hour of Standard Time here on 90.5 WICN with a new release. It's from Ray Oviedo and Bob Mincer. And they're doing the Wayne Shorter classic tune, Footprints, here on Standard Time. We'll be right back after the news and weather for more great jazz standards. So stay tuned.
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2: Live from NPR News, I'm Lakshmi Singh. Defense Secretary Pete Hegseth is asking Congress this hour for more money, mainly for the U.S. war with Iran. He is testifying before members of a Senate committee weighing President Trump's supplemental funding request for nearly $90 billion. In his opening remarks, Hegseth testified the request for fiscal year 2026 is urgent to address immediate department needs. He said it is not a substitute for Trump's request of a $1.5 trillion base budget request that Hegseth says is needed to defend the country.
3: The members of this committee understand better than most that long-term strategic dominance cannot be funded through one-off supplementals.
2: But anti-war activists repeatedly interrupted his opening remarks.
4: We will have order.
2: The committee's chair, Senator Susan Collins, then directed Capitol Police to remove anyone who disrupted the proceedings. President Trump says he plans to help Lebanon a lot. The U.S. has been mediating between Israel and Lebanon and trying to get Israeli forces to leave some small areas in southern Lebanon where they have been fighting Hezbollah. Here's NPR's Michelle Kellerman.
5: Lebanese President Joseph Aoun says his goal is to end the state of hostility between Israel and Lebanon, and that he's been looking forward to this White House visit.
6: Meeting such a great president like yourself.
7: That's a very nice thing. See, he knows how to get to me.
5: Israel occupies large parts of southern Lebanon where it's fighting Iranian-backed Hezbollah. Under a U.S.-mediated pilot program, the Israelis have begun to hand off some small areas to the Lebanese armed forces. Aoun calls his country's military the backbone of stability and is asking for more U.S. support. President Trump didn't offer specifics, but says he will help a lot. Michelle Kellerman, NPR News, the State Department.
2: Jake Layton is a step closer to becoming the nation's next spy chief. Today, the Senate Intelligence Committee voted 9-8 along party lines to advance his nomination. Arizona is the only state with a primary election today, and the results will help determine control of Congress. Here's KJZZ's Cameron Sanchez.
8: Arizona is a purple state with several competitive races, including the one for the state's first congressional district. The winner there will replace longtime Republican Congressman David Schweikert, who is running for governor. Former NFL kicker and Trump endorsee Jay Feely is the Republican frontrunner. On the Democratic side, candidates Amish Shaw and Marlene Galon Woods have a shot. All of Arizona's statewide offices are also up for election and are mostly held by incumbent Democrats. Republicans hope to take back the offices of governor, secretary of state, and attorney general this year. For NPR News, I'm Cameron Sanchez in Phoenix.
2: From Washington, this is NPR News. Only about 1 in 8 nurses in the United States are men, but efforts to make the profession more gender neutral are taking hold, helped along by a favorable job market. Details from NPR's Andrea Hsu.
9: With nurses in high demand, the University of Alabama at Birmingham has worked for years to bring more men into its nursing school. Faculty there also know that in some cases, male patients respond better to healthcare workers who look like them. Nursing student Connor Adderholt says it was seeing how nurses tended to his grandmother after a stroke that cemented his desire to become one himself.
10: It made me realize, like, this is what I want to do, like, to deal with these tough situations that people have to deal with, to be that calm in the storm.
9: Good news for students. The Labor Department projects steady job growth for nurses over the next decade, and the jobs pay well. The national median wage for registered nurses tops $90,000 a year. Andrea Hsu, NPR News.
2: A federal investigation continues today on the source of a cyclospora outbreak in multiple U.S. states. Officials are focused on lettuce supplier Taylor Farms. Meanwhile, this week, Michigan reported over 6,000 cases linked to the cyclospora outbreak statewide. In its latest update, health officials said more than 100 people were hospitalized for the diarrhea-causing parasitic infection. The Centers for Disease Control and Prevention linked the outbreak to shredded iceberg lettuce from Mexico, served at Taco Bell restaurants in Michigan, Indiana, Kentucky, Ohio, and West Virginia. This is NPR News.
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0: Well, this afternoon in central Massachusetts, we can expect showers with thunderstorms also possible after 5 p.m. The high will be about 79 degrees at this point, and the chance of precipitation is about 80%. Yep, it definitely looks like we're going to be getting some rain. Tonight, showers and possibly a thunderstorm before 11 p.m., then a chance of showers and thunderstorms after 11, and we could get some heavy rainfall there. And yeah, they're not hedging their bets this time. 100% chance it will be precipitative this evening in central Mass. Tomorrow we got a slight chance of showers, then a chance of showers and thunderstorms after 11. Patchy fog otherwise, going to go up to about 82 degrees and about 50% chance of that wet stuff. Wednesday night, also a slight chance of showers. A little smaller chance, but we could get some. Thursday, though, and Thursday night supposed to be sunny. Friday supposed to be sunny during the day. So, looking good, folks, here in Central Mass. And, of course, you're tuned in to the greatest station in the world, 90.5 WICN. 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Welcome to the second hour Standard Time. We're going to have a little bit of fun. I'm not sure exactly how to describe the theme of this opening set, but it's standards. It's standards of, I don't know, songs that fit the mood and were popular back in the day. Maybe a little bit antiquated or out of style in terms of the theme nowadays, but they're good songs. And so we're going to enjoy them for what they were and what they are here on 90.5.

0: mule is an animal with long, funny ears. Kicks up at anything he hears.
1: His back is brawny, but his brain is weak. He's just plain stupid with a stubborn streak.
0: And by the way, if you

0: some fairly early Frank Sinatra. It's from his Capitol period, but the youthfulness of that voice. I'm walking behind you. The ultimate in romance, I guess. Before that, Bing Crosby, Swinging on a Star, one of the pieces that he's most identified with. And we started off with, a relatively new release, I guess, if you can call 2013 relatively new, by Brazilian singer and pianist Iliane Ilias, the old Neil Hefti tune, Girl Talk. Just definitely number one tongue-in-cheek and number two kind of outdated lyrics, but just a fun song, and the way she sings it and the way she swings and plays with the rhythm, it's so good. You just have to lean back and enjoy the goodness of what she does with that song. And that's what we do here on Standard Time. We play great standards, pop standards, jazzified, jazz standards, Great American Songbook standards, just the best of the best of the best. Here on 90.5 WICN, I'm your Tuesday afternoon host, Tom Newtley, and we're going to continue on in just a second with a new release from Michael Deese, kind of a double threat as both a baritone sax player and a trombonist. We're going to let him give us his version of a jazz standard. It's actually, I could call it a Great American Jazz Standard, but it's actually written by Ray Noble, who is British, but it's a very basic American jazz standard, Cherokee. Coming at you right after this here on 90.5.
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0: We close that set here on 90.5 WICN with a great local band, The Love Dogs. That was Eddie Shear on vocals, leader of the band, and that was his composition, Took the Wrong Road. Yeah, boy, I feel that way all too often nowadays. But I have to tell you, I'm going to take the right road the evening of Friday, August 21st, and I'm going to hie on down to this area. We are putting on our Jazz Plus Live concert Friday night, the 21st. Gates open at 5, show begins at 6 at the Hanover Theater parking lot, which is right across the street from us here at the radio station. We are in Worcester at 50 Portland Street. And it's going to be a great show featuring the Love Dogs and Eddie Shear. And you can buy an adult beverage there and bring a lawn chair or something to sit on. But I know the Love Dogs very well, heard them many times. I actually work in another band with Eddie Shear. He sings magnificently. I try to play the saxophone and people actually come and hear us, so I know firsthand how great he is and how great the band is. Definitely a great thing to do. Come hear the Love Dogs. Jazz Plus Live, Friday night, August 21st. And before the Love Dogs, we heard a couple by Helen Merrill, I'll Be Around, the great Alec Wilder tune. And Born to Be Blue, actually written by Mel Torme. And that was from a release Helen put out in 1994. It was an homage to the late, great trumpet player Clifford Brown, who, as I mentioned, was on her first big album in 1954. And that entire album, Brownie, has pieces either written by or associated with Clifford Brown. And we started that set way back with Michael Deese and Michael Deese's big band, the Standard Cherokee. Michael Deese there, not only leading the big band, but playing baritone saxophone here on Standard Time on 90.5. We'll be back with some more great jazz standards, great American songbook standards, and all sorts of good stuff on Standard Time right after this.
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0: Oh my. It does not get much better than that. That's Helen Merrill with Gil Evans. The tune co-written by Frank Sinatra, I'm a Fool to Want You. She did that about 6 years after Frank Sinatra did his very famous version. In 1951, he, as I mentioned, he was one of the writers of that tune, and he was feeling the heartache from his romance and his marriage with Ava Gardner, which was not going very well. I think it was the most passionate relationship he ever had, and it didn't work out. And Frank Sinatra, if he was feeling something and he was in the studio, you would know from his recording what he was feeling. One of the most directly emotional singers, without falling into schmaltz or, you know, melodrama, I've ever heard. But Helen Merrill on that comes so close. Amazing. And you're hearing it this here on 90.5 WICN. The show is Standard Time, Tuesday afternoon edition. I'm Tom Nutley, and we play just the best music possible under the rubric of standards for you. Before that, Helen Merrill. Again, we're celebrating her today on the day of her 96th birthday. One of my favorite songs, The Nearness of You, written by Hoagie Carmichael. And before that, as I mentioned, we played something from the Love Dogs, who are appearing at the Jazz Plus Live concert here on Friday night, August 21st. You can learn more about that on our website, wicn.org. The show is Standard Time. We're going to close out this hour with an instrumental. I'm Tom Nutley, and so happy to be here to play these great songs for you. And we have another hour to go on this great show here on 90.5.
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0: We're closing out the second hour of Standard Time here on 90.5 with a new release by Joey Alexander. It's the classic Stella by Starlight. And we'll be back with more great standards right after the news and weather.
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2: Live from NPR News in Washington, I'm Ryland Barton. Defense Secretary Pete Hegseth says the Iran war has cost $37.5 billion so far. Pentagon officials are facing questions and protests this hour at a Senate hearing about the supplemental budget package to fund the military and aid to farmers. General Dan Kane says the U.S. is facing military challenges in the Middle East and across the world.
3: It is an imperative that Americans understand that the character of war is changing. Advances in technology are fundamentally and irreversibly changing the way we fight, which necessitates capital to properly arm America's military.
2: In recent days, the Pentagon announced three more Americans died in the Iran war, bringing the U.S. death toll to 17. More than 100 American service members have been injured since early July. The U.S. Senate Intelligence Committee has advanced President Trump's nominee to be the next spy chief. Jay Clayton refused to acknowledge Joe Biden's 2020 election victory during a confirmation hearing last week. He'll need a majority of the 100-member Senate to be confirmed to the position overseeing the 18 agencies in the U.S. intelligence community. A U.S. attorney in Seattle is suing over his removal. NPR's Kerry Johnson reports he was appointed by federal judges this month, only to be fired by President Trump the same day.
4: Roger Rogoff is a former federal prosecutor and county judge in Washington State. The federal district court there named him the U.S. attorney in Seattle last week to fill a long-standing vacancy. But less than an hour after Rogoff's swearing in, President Trump fired him. Now Rogoff is suing to get the job back, arguing Trump violated the Constitution's Appointments Clause and exceeded his authority under a federal vacancies statute. It's the latest flashpoint over the president's effort to install interim U.S. attorneys and do an end run around the Senate confirmation process. The Justice Department says Rogoff's firing was within the president's power, and the district court did not consult with DOJ on the selection. Kerry Johnson, NPR News.
2: Authors are celebrating the success of a landmark class action lawsuit over the use of their work to train Anthropic's AI chatbots. NPR's Chloe Veltman reports.
5: Attorneys involved say it's the largest copyright infringement settlement to date. The authors of more than 480,000 books are entitled to receive about $3,000 for each infringed work used to train Anthropic's models. Authors Andrea Bartz, Charles Graeber, and Kirk Wallace Johnson sued Anthropic in 2024. Authors Guild Director of Policy and Advocacy Umair Kazi says he welcomes the outcome.
6: And we are looking forward to the commencement of the distribution process so authors can start getting paid.
5: Anthropic did not respond to our request for comment. Chloe Veltman, NPR News.
2: This is NPR. The U.S. Center for Safe Sport has begun making public announcements of people placed on its disciplinary database. It's a move designed to increase transparency and bring more attention to what the center believes is one of its top tools in the fight against sex abuse. The center will now share weekly updates about people added to the list. The death toll from the Ebola outbreak in the Democratic Republic of Congo is nearing 1,000. As NPR's Jonathan Lambert reports, much of the spread of the virus is happening outside the view of health officials.
7: It's been more than 2 months since the Ebola outbreak was declared in DRC. At least 2,400 people have gotten sick, and daily case counts show no signs of slowing down. One of the key ways health officials can rein in an outbreak is by tracing the contacts of known cases and keeping tabs on them. But according to the World Health Organization, roughly 80% of new cases aren't on health officials' list of contacts. That means there are likely entire chains of transmission that health officials don't know about until it's too late. Beefing up contact tracing efforts could help bring this percentage down, which is key to getting the outbreak under control. To that end, WHO officials announced that more than 21,000 community health workers are getting trained up. Jonathan Lambert, NPR News.
2: Powerball ticket sales in the United Kingdom begin today, allowing players there to compete for the same jackpots as Americans. It's the first time a lottery outside the U.S. contributes to the Powerball jackpot. The odds of winning remain 1 in 292.2 million. U.S. lottery officials say the expanded player base will help jackpots grow more quickly. This is NPR.
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1: 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Tomorrow morning at 6, Dig the Vibe with Michelle Wilson's Morning Vibe Time. Here's your latest local weather forecast.
0: Well, we can expect some showers and maybe some thunderstorms this afternoon. It's going to intensify a little bit after 5 p.m. And, pretty certain that's happening where you are right now. 80% chance it will happen throughout central Massachusetts. And it's 100% certain there's going to be rain tonight. And it could come down fairly fiercely because we're expecting between a half and three quarters of an inch of precipitation. That is not a small amount. Tomorrow, we've got a slight chance of showers. Then there's a chance of showers and thunderstorms after 11 in the morning. Patchy fog otherwise. That's about a 50-50 chance we're going to get some precip tomorrow. Tomorrow night, less likely it's going to rain, but about a 20% chance. But Thursday night, and Friday, sunny and clear, no rain forecast. I am forecasting one thing, though. I am a big fan of the concept of Christmas in July. And the reason why I'm espousing it right now is because we have been celebrating the music of and mourning the loss of the great tenor saxophonist Plas Johnson. And I've put together a show that features him here and there. And he put out some pretty good holiday tunes. One of them is something that's got a great life beyond holiday time. And that's what's known as the Christmas song, or as many people call it, chestnuts roasting on an open fire. Dexter Gordon recorded it in July and put it out in an album that had nothing to do with Christmas. Plas Johnson recorded it on an album called Christmas in Hollywood. So we're going to hear that in another holiday song from Plas. Put something new in the middle and take it from there for the third hour of Standard Time here on 90.5 WICN. I'm your Tuesday afternoon Christmas in July host, Tom Newtley.

0: Well, it was nice to hear Plast Johnson decide to take out Rudolph the Red-Nosed Reindeer and swing it at the end. Kind of nice. From his album, Christmas in Hollywood, we leavened things, or put a palate cleanser in there, whatever you want to call it, between the two holiday songs that Plast just played. A new release from Chicago Soul Jazz Collective called There's Light. Interview. Oh my gosh, no. The interview show is up next after this. It's called Inquiry. Chicago Soul Jazz Collective tune called There Is Light, interlude number two. And we started off the set with Plast Johnson on the Christmas song. One of the co-writers on that, Mel Torme. Yes, indeed. We're going to continue on with Standard Time after this message, playing the best in jazz standards for you. And I haven't mentioned it yet this show, but starting a month or two ago, I decided that my listeners who like jazz, as in jazz instrumentals, should have an entire hour of the show devoted to jazz instrumentals, not Great American Songbook vocalists and all that, which are great. We do that for much of the show, and many of our Standard Time hosts on each day feature jazz vocals frequently in the show. I do too, but not the last hour. The last hour is our jazz instrumental hour here on Tuesday Standard Time. So that's what we're up to here now on 90.5.
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2: Earl Tupper was an inventor. He didn't care about things like socializing, so it's rather ironic that his big invention, Tupperware, became a success partly because of socializing at Tupperware parties. He developed Tupperware in Leominster, but manufactured it in Grafton. 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

0: The great trumpeter, Arturo Sandoval, his take on I Can't Get Started. So interesting the way he did that, because if you follow jazz or even Great American Songbook stuff at all, you probably know the most celebrated version of that. It's from 1937. It's Bunny Berrigan. Bunny, mostly a trumpet player, but he played trumpet on that version of it and sang, and maybe not with the polish of an opera singer or a Jane Monheit or a Barbra Streisand, but big, brassy, in your face, nice too. I mean, it's not totally beyond the pale, but just big and bright. And here we have Arturo Sandoval doing it with such great nuance, just beautiful. I Can't Get Started. Vernon Duke wrote the music. Ira Gershwin wrote the lyrics. I Can't Get Started. Before that, Wolfgang Lackerschmidt, a vibes player, European, and a cast of kind of very well-known jazz musicians on the tune that he just played, the Latin one, Chet Baker. We'll mention that. He's on the trumpet there. It's from a live recording, actually pieced together from a tour that he went on in 1979 and released only in 2020. We start off with Lucky Thompson, a great kind of transition figure in jazz, kind of a little bit rooted in the swing era, but very much with bebop phrasing and sentiment, kind of one of the late swing to transition to bebop kind of guys. And that's, of course, is the standard invitation. Lucky Thompson from his very classic 1965 album, Lucky Strikes. And we're going to continue on with some more great instrumentals. We're going to give you a great Thelonious Monk tune coming up with a couple of wonderful trombonists right here on 90.5 WICN. The show is Standard Time. I'm your Tuesday afternoon host, Tom Newtley.
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That was the love theme from Spartacus, the movie, played on oboe by Yusef Lateef from his album Eastern Sounds. You know, not all jazz has to be trumpets and tenor saxophones and pianos. Before that, we had Buddy DeFranco on clarinet, It Could Happen to You. And we started off with a couple of great jazz trombonists, J.J. Johnson and Kai Winding, doing the Thelonious Monk tune, Blue Monk. They came out with an album or two or three back in the day. And at one point, one of them was called J.J. and then Kai's first name, K-A-I. But I think it was supposed to be read as J.J. and K. So I know a lot of people call Kai Winding now K. Oh, his name is Kai Winding. No, it's Kai. But they were two of the best trombonists in jazz in the 60s. And they put out a few albums. And that's from an album called The Great Kai and J.J., Thelonious Monk's Blue Monk. You're hearing it here on 90.5 WICN Jazz Plus for New England. The show's standard time. We're on every day, Monday through Friday, 3 to 6 p.m. Eastern Time.

0: jazz trumpeters, Freddie Hubbard, and someone we don't hear enough of. He passed a few years back, but he was a great post-bop trumpet player, Woody Shaw. And we're going to hear them on Chore Due to close the show out. I'm Tom Newtley, and hope you've enjoyed the show, and coming at you, Chore Due, here on 90.5.
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0: We're closing out Standard Time with the tune Jordu, written by trumpeter Clifford Brown. This version of it stars Benny Goldson on tenor sax and two great trumpet titans, Freddie Hubbard and Woody Shaw. Hope you enjoyed it. Inquiry is up next here on 90.5 WICN.
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0: Good evening. This is Mark Lynch, and this is Inquiry. My guest tonight is Sarah Rudin. She is a leading translator of the ancient literature of the West, and we're talking about her new book, Reproductive Wrongs, A Short History of Bad Ideas About Women. Sarah, welcome to the show.
1: Thank you so much. I'm glad to be here.
0: I'll tell you, as soon as I read your title, I had to read this book. And it lived up to its title, which is great. It's great. But I have to ask you, as a person who's a translator of ancient literature and a literary critic, how do you come to write this very passionate history of reproductive freedom?
1: Well, I wrote it out of a really passionate desire to be useful. I spent most of my life until the age of 30 in libraries. And I've got a bit of brain damage, so when I found out that I could learn languages, but I couldn't do much else very well, I threw myself into rather isolated language learning. I started a Harvard PhD program at the age of 21. Don't do that. It's a bad idea.
0: Oh, my God.
1: Wait
0: a minute.
1: Yeah.
0: I glanced over this, but are you seriously brain damaged?
1: Yes, I am. Yes.
0: But how are it's sort of not affecting your writing or reading abilities at all? Is it making it better? It's
1: like, I think so, because I am spectacularly bad at spatial things and mathematical things.
0: Okay.
1: So I had to. I don't really know at the end of the day how good I am at languages, but I worked very hard because I could see that this was the only chance I had for making a living.
0: Okay, yeah. You've written books. In fact, I want to mention you've written many books, but you've written books about the Apostle Paul. You've translated the Gospels. You've translated Augustine's Confessions. You seem to be the perfect person to write the book that we're talking about.
1: Well, I don't know, because I specialize in text, so I guess I developed a very good habit in a really confusing world full of upheaval. I developed this what I now think is an excellent habit of working up from a single word that I could understand very well through standard lexicons and commentaries and, material that's developed over literally thousands of years. Our great books are pretty well documented, well understood. So I could start with a single word and then work my way up slowly to an understanding of its context, and then I could think about its political and social meaning. I'll give you one example.
0: Sure.
1: In the Gospels, they do not translate diminutives. So where the Gospel says dogs, and Jesus is calling pagans dogs, it's really, the word clearly in Greek is little doggies. And it's a comic word. It's very light. It's gentle. And it's in a teasing conversation with a pagan woman who's actually touching Jesus, totally outrageous, and demanding a very important favor from him. He's got to save her little daughter. And they have an exchange which is based on the word little doggies, not dogs.
0: Huh.
1: So it completely changes the tone of the exchange and, I think, the meaning of the exchange.
0: Is part of the problem of many problems that are going on today that people have not correctly read many of these sources?
1: I think so. And this is fundamentally a problem of translation.
0: Yeah, all right.
1: Translation is controlled by, or has been, up to very recently, controlled by powerful institutions.
0: Meaning men.
1: Meaning men, yes, but well-ensconced men. And they want the important books understood a certain way. So they will just translate over, the actual meaning that is there.
0: How did you start becoming so politically agitated about? First of all, I want to say that reading this book was a real amazing experience for me, because I knew some of it, I didn't know it altogether, and I ended up being surprised that women just don't kick men in the crotch every day. I mean that sincerely. It's like there seems to have been this sort of systematic, you know, sort of messing around with the role of women in a lot of things, in politics and the home life and stuff like that. And it's all found in the original source material, which thankfully you have read and translated. Were you always this much of a reproductive sort of person that was really standing up to the reproductive rights for women?
1: No, not at all. What really politicized me was that I spent around 10 years in the New South Africa.
0: Oh, doing?
1: That was the 10-year track job that I went out to. It was at the University of Cape Town.
0: So what happened to you there?
1: Well, I only lasted about 3 years at the University of Cape Town, got off the tenure track, did a lot of other really interesting things, including investigative journalism. And what I saw in South Africa really, really shook me up, but in a positive as well as a negative way.
0: You got to explain it. You have to explain it.
1: Oh, well, I saw women's welfare, you know, and women's voices as key to the welfare of entire societies.
0: Yeah.
1: And I saw how, you know, in the aftermath of a great cataclysm, there was a great tendency to scapegoat women, to make women responsible for everything, and to be quite sadistic toward women. And the way to do that most effectively was to attack them in the sexual and reproductive realm, where they were most vulnerable.
0: I think the thing I find most upsetting about that is it has a history. In other words, and the history is the history you cover in this book, going back to ancient Greeks and ancient Rome. There's been this systematic way of treating women as not humans, and not only as not humans, but as people that are causing the problems for the rest of the men.
1: Mm-hmm. I found that, you know, this mistreatment of women was central to the development of authoritarianism. And in its modern Western evolution. So we start out with Ovid's two.
0: I want to ease into that, okay?
1: So sure. Okay.
0: First of all, I have to say, as serious as your book is, and your book is very serious, you've written hilarious titles for these chapters. And when I got to the first chapter, I couldn't believe that I was reading Dawn of the Dicks. And it really cracked me up. And then I'm reading this really serious stuff. Now, let's cover women in the ancient world, in the Greek and Roman world. How were women viewed in ancient Greece, in classical ancient Greece?
1: Well, they were certainly denigrated. They were certainly exploited. But they were very well integrated into ancient societies.
0: So they weren't like shunted aside.
1: Oh no. They were the foundation of the home.
0: Okay.
1: So this mitigated their mistreatment. You know, we can talk about slaves and prostitutes, and
0: right.
1: Their mistreatment was pretty much unbridled. But, you know, wives had a certain position, so they enjoyed a certain amount of protection.
0: Mm-hmm.
1: And the head of the household was, the male head of the household was absolutely in charge. But the ancient pagans were very pragmatic, and this made them pretty stern about family planning. So they operated within their economic and social limits, and that meant they practiced family planning pretty brutally.
0: So, there's so much information in your book based on the fact that you've researched this. When you say family planning in ancient Greece, I think those are two phrases that most people have never heard together. So are they practicing birth control?
1: Well, I don't know if you would call it birth control. What one means of family planning was infant exposure.
0: That was and that figures in several myths too.
1: Right. Yes, it was a very important idea, and it's wrong to say that they were simply cruel. They hated doing it. You can see it from the stories that they tell about it. They always dreamed that it would not be necessary, or you could somehow go back and retrieve that baby, you know, in the manner of, say, Moses.
0: But what did it actually involve?
1: It involved taking the newborn, and this was probably most of the girls who were born, and probably every boy after the second or third. You had to be careful, because if your children would die later, then you could come up short and not have an heir. We don't see that ordinary families would raise many children at all, maybe two or three. So you would take the newborn you didn't think you could raise and place that baby in a public place outdoors, and baby would probably be picked up by slave dealers and raised as a slave, probably would not die.
0: But they also had some choices for birth control. And this interested me no end, that there was this plant called silphium?
1: Silphium, yes. It became extinct because it was the most effective contraceptive. So it was used madly and so much. It only grew in, you know, one small part of the world. So it became extinct. There were other chemical contraceptives and abortifacients. There were mechanical means of abortion. So this was something very regular, and you know, something that the heads of households dictated, even if they didn't, you know, directly supervised it. They made the women responsible for it, but this was something that had to go on to keep families within the requisite size.
0: Now, moving to ancient Rome, which is a very different civilization, abortion was never outlawed outright, as you wrote. Why was it tolerated?
1: Well, there was a criminal law against abortion that arose, you know, some way into the imperial period. So we're a long way forward in Roman history, right, before that happens. Before that, it was not criminalized because it was a means of family planning that men wanted.
0: Now, you also write a lot about the roles women had in Roman society besides being a wife. There were sex workers, and there was something, professional lovers, which I found really an interesting title. Who were they?
1: Well, they were courtesans. And
0: but they just weren't, they weren't prostitutes.
1: No, they were fashionable lovers. And they probably came from all over. Some would have been war captives in their childhoods. Some of them would be poor women who found a profession in the sex trade. And they were fairly sophisticated women, attractive women, who were companions for well-to-do men.
0: What happened if they got pregnant?
1: They would likely have an abortion.
0: Okay. And so did the wife know about the professional lover that the husband had?
1: This was really not her business.
0: Oh.
1: as long as the husband was discreet, a woman would never be inquiring into his affairs outside the home.
0: Now we come to Ovid. Now, Ovid was one of my favorite ancient Roman writers up until now. And I love Metamorphosis and his sort of erotic poetry and stuff like that. And then I find out from you, he wrote these two crazy anti-abortion poems. Where did this come from?
1: Yeah, the abortion poems are just insane.
0: The anti-abortion, we should say.
1: Oh, yes, anti-abortion poems. They are nuts because you don't have any real anti-abortion literature. You know, people are, in ancient societies, Greek and Roman societies, they are discussing abortion. They are discussing the possible humanity of the fetus. There's civil liability for abortion if the husband is put out, inconvenienced by it. But the hostility toward abortion just flames up apparently out of nowhere in the two anti-abortion poems of Ovid. And the question is, oh my word, why?
0: And the answer has to do with politics.
1: I think it absolutely does. Ovid is a court poet of the first emperor, Augustus. And Augustus was the first, I'm arguing, modern authoritarian.
0: Wow.
1: Super, super ambitious, highly dependent on propaganda. Uh-huh. Massively controlling, totally brutal. He basically wanted everything. And he was probably a Putin-like figure in one way, certainly, in that he amassed unbelievable wealth because he figured out systematic ways of grabbing it from industry, from individuals. So we're talking here about the birth of totalitarianism.
0: Well, one of the running themes through your book is the relationship between totalitarianism and the control of family reproduction.
1: I think there's a very solid connection in that the more ambitious a particular government is, the more inclined it is, to look around and say, well, what are the areas where nobody has dared to trespass and exploit? And obviously one of those areas is reproduction. The most, intimate, consequential area of human life, sex and reproduction and erotic relationships. And if the state says, I want that, I want control over that, then something very, very important has happened in human society.
0: And as through your book, I come to understand this time period. This is where misogyny becomes law, where there's a lot of women blaming propaganda that it starts occurring at the legal level at this point in time.
1: Yeah. So right around the time that these anti-abortion poems were composed, the Emperor Augustus starts promulgating what we call his moral legislation.
0: Mm.
1: We might call it his family values legislation.
0: Okay.
1: So he starts saying that the big problem that Rome has is that there aren't enough babies being born, legitimate babies, babies of good family, babies who are going to be the solid citizen class of the future. There just aren't enough, and it's the fault of women. Women are frivolous. Women are adulterous. Women are not doing their job in building the nation. So he is... making laws, and at the same time, I think he leaned on Ovid to write these two very anomalous poems for Ovid. And in those poems, abortion is depicted as the super crime.
0: Right, worse than abandoning your children.
1: Worse than abandoning your children, worse than killing your children. Worse than genocide. It is a sort of genocide, but it's also an assault on divine law.
0: Wow.
1: It is depicted in these poems, abortion. And this is, he's talking about the abortion of a prostitute's or a courtesan's child. So this is according to Roman values, something totally trivial. But it's turned into a crime of celestial importance. It's an assault on the gods' will. It's an assault on the gods' will for the greatness of Rome.
0: How did the rest of the Roman population view these ideas? Do we know?
1: I'm sorry. What was that?
0: How did the rest of the, like, sort of day-to-day Roman population view these extreme ideas?
1: Well, apparently, we can't really tell because we don't have any record of the reaction to these particular poems. We do have reactions recorded to the family values laws, and ordinary upper class Romans, and this was the main target of the laws. They were baffled and horrified, and they resisted, even though resistance was kind of not a good political idea at the time. But they stood up to the emperor, they evaded the laws, and the whole campaign kind of went to nothing. But it was a hobby horse of Augustus. He was very attached to this campaign, and he didn't care how unpopular it was. He just kept pushing and pushing and pushing.
0: We're going to run out of time, and I know I'm going to have you back, but I want to talk a little, and we'll start this conversation from probably have to finish it in another interview. I want to talk about the early Christian reproductive backlash, and this is where things start getting really weird. For the early Christian church, the only Christian heroines were martyrs. That's about a dim a view of women as you can possibly get.
1: Right, yes. Now, this was not foundational, and this was not written into, the Christian program,
0: right,
1: which is the program that the Apostle Paul was spreading in his missionary work. He had a lot of respect for women, and he included women. There were business women, independent women who were high up, among his helpers, and he praises them, and they could. It's very clear they could speak out in the Christian assembly or the Christian, what came to be called the Christian church. They could just stand up and say whatever they wanted. So that starts to disappear when the church develops paying positions. So men want to grab them, and they start denigrating and excluding the women who had proven themselves, so active and so effective. So these women have to be crushed, and they are associated with the devil. They are told that they have to stay indoors, shut up, have children. Their salvation is supposed to depend on having children, which is an insane distortion of early Christian theology.
0: And it gets, believe it or not, it gets worse.
1: It gets totally worse. By the age of martyrdom, okay, so we're now sort of into the late second century, where it becomes, there develops, systematic persecution of Christians, and they're being sent to the arena and killed as a public spectacle. And at that stage, the only participation that is welcome from women is to die. The only thing they're allowed to say when they're dying is, "Oh, it's wonderful to die, for my faith." And so, women being tortured publicly as a spectacle, becomes this sadistic program for women's public participation. It's really, really horrifying. Now, there's one woman who wrote a prison diary, and she was kind of she's a very, very gutsy young woman, well educated, articulate. So she writes a prison diary. So we can hear this from her point of view. The diary is slashed to pieces, boulderized, but you can tell how she was, her voice was crushed, how she was exploited, and so. In the male Christian imagination, the only thing proper to do with women, if they're going to be in public at all and going to stand for their faith is for them to be ripped to pieces.
0: Then you get to people like the church father Jerome, who basically said women should make vows of chastity, remain childless, and then gift the church the estates that would have gone to the children.
1: Yeah. So, exploitation of women. So he's looking around. This is very late now. So we're talking about fourth century and a little later when we're talking about his lifetime. He sees, you know, women's bodies, their inheritance, their vocation as the property of the church. They have, so Augustine, the saint, Jeremy, okay, they're contemporaneous, and their ideas about women, you know, proved to be very, very important.
0: Sarah, we're going to unfortunately have to stop right there.
1: Okay.
0: Jen, we've just started going. Tonight, my special guest has been Sarah Rudin. She's a leading translator of ancient literature of the West. She's written many books on it. And we're talking about her new book, Reproductive Wrongs, A Short History of Bad Ideas About Women. Sarah, it's a pleasure talking to you. Your book is really scary. But thank you so much for being here.
1: Well, thank you.
0: 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This is Inquiry. My name is Mark Lynch. Good night.

0: put another nickel in the Nickelodeon. All I want is loving you and music, music, music. 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
5: 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I like it.

0: Good evening. This is Mark Lynch, and this is Inquiry. My guest tonight is music writer and radio journalist Ben Cardew, and we're talking about his book. I've actually eagerly anticipated this book, Space Age Bachelor Pad Music, the story of Stereolab in 20 songs. Ben, welcome to the show.
1: It's a pleasure to be with you. Thank you.
0: Talk to me about your first discovery of Stereolab. And you write about this in the book, but when was the first time you heard them and then when you saw them live?
1: I mean, one of the things I mentioned in the book is that, sadly, I can't remember that, you know, eureka moment when I first heard them. I suspect it would have been on John Peel sometime around 1992. It might have been another BBC station. But I definitely remember, like, the first album that I bought was Trendium Random Noise Burst with Announcements, which was released in 1993. And I remember going and buying that from the shop, and then, like, about a month later, they were playing my local town, like in Norwich, where I lived at the time. There's a venue called the Art Centre, which is like 300 people or something like that. And it was just such a wonderful thing, buying the album and loving the album, and then, like, knowing they're coming to town and you're, like, counting down the days. And they were absolutely fantastic that night. And I think it just sort of started a love for them that's never gone away, really.
0: Well, and I love your writing about the band, too. The concession of this book is that you take 20 different songs, but also a lot of other stuff, and each chapter is dedicated to that song and really tries to come to some sort of understanding of what the band's doing. But that's not easy. As you write in this book, Stereolab resists easy analysis.
1: Yeah, I mean, that's one of the things I love about them, because...
0: Me too.
1: When you're thinking about... I mean, when I was thinking about who to write about, you know, or what to write about, and I was thinking, like, you know, to write about a band, it's got to be someone I love, and it's got to be someone I can say a lot about, you know, because there are bands I love, absolutely love, but I can't say a lot about them, you know. Like, I just love them. They're quite, you know, because, I don't know, they seem quite straightforward and they make good tunes, and yeah, there we go. But, like, Stereolab are, like, just so weird, and this was kind of, like, you know... The origins of this, well, one was looking for a band to write about, but the other was, like, sort of thinking that, like, I've listened to Stereolab now for, I guess it was, like, almost 30 years at that point or whatever. And, you know, if someone was saying to me, who are Stereolab? You know, other than the most basic facts, I'd be like, well, I couldn't really tell you. And it'd be like, what's my favorite record? Don't know. You know, what's their best phase? Don't really know. And all of these kind of things. And I was like, I want to get to the bottom of this, if only for me, you know?
0: Right, yeah.
1: And I don't know if you're like me. There are some people like, well, why would you want to, you know, investigate a band? Why just leave all the mystery? But, like, firstly, there's still loads of mystery. And secondly, it just makes me love them more. Yep. You know, the more you dig into it, the more it's like, okay, well, what's going on here, you know? And it's like, you reveal more and more things, you know? And I think I say that, but I could write about another 20 songs tomorrow, you know?
0: Yep. And not only that, with their new release included, their music still doesn't sound like anybody else's music. It sounds unique, and it has an evolution, although I'm not quite sure what track that's following. You help out a lot in this book. But there's so many phrases that people have tried to pigeonhole them into. I think there's a phrase in your book, Dadaist punk rockers in tune with the sound of the lounge. And that was sort of good. I that sort of made sense to me.
1: I'm glad. No, I mean, I remember, like, you know, people always were trying to pin them down. At first, it was like they were kind of like part of, like, the North London scene. And then some people kind of saw them as, like, kind of almost shoegazers for a bit. And you just don't look at these things. They just kind of... And then for a bit, like, people are like, oh, they're kind of an electronic rock band, you know, a little bit of that. But, like, every time people do, it kind of just escape from underneath them, you know. And, again, I think that's a wonderful thing. I mean, you were saying, like, I think before we started recording, you're a big fan of jazz, for example, you know. And, like, that's a kind of key influence on them.
0: That's right.
1: I think. But you could also, like, listen to an entire world of Stereolab and not listen to any of their jazz kind of influence songs. So I just think is fantastic, really.
0: For people who've never heard the band before, let's talk about their history. Let's talk about the great romantic musical couple that are at the heart of Stereolab, Tim Gane. And how do you pronounce her first name? Letitia?
1: Letitia Sadier.
0: How did they meet? They were not, it's their meeting that caused Stereolab.
1: Well, Tim was in a band called McCarthy in the 80s. And basically, they went to go and play a gig in Paris, 1988. And they met there. And basically, Letitia offered to show them around Paris the next day. And romance blossomed from there. And basically, you know, she moved to London soon after that. And this was kind of around about the time that McCarthy were falling apart. And she just featured on their last album. But their relationship was creative and romantic almost from the start. I mean, there's almost no, you know, line between that until they, you know, they split up as a couple. But, you know, for many, many years, it seemed to me just this beautiful relationship of, you know, romance and creativity.
0: What's interesting is they broke up in the early 2000s and didn't record for quite a while. And then a band member also was killed in a bicycle accident. And was their breakup the cause of the breakup of the band?
1: Well, no. I mean, or not in the short term anyway, because, like, they broke up, you know, somewhere in 2002, which was, like, the same year that Mary Hansen was killed.
0: Yeah.
1: And they actually kept on going in that first form until 2009, and they made a number of records. And I spoke to some people for the book, and they said, people who were in the band at the time, they said, you know, we kind of expected the band to finish, you know, because you can't really go on past that. Not saying you shouldn't, it's just it didn't seem it was going to happen. And but instead, they kind of, I think they found kind of solace in music. Like, you know, making music was what they'd always done. And they kind of got over, or like to think they kind of got over this difficult time by making more music. You know, I mean, from what I've heard, from what people tell me, they weren't very good at, like, you know, speaking to each other and talking as a band. I mean, like, and talking about their feelings and talking about how they felt about the fact that Mary had died. But they just sort of put it all into their music. I mean, I'm sure it did affect them. I would imagine that's probably why, you know, the band did split up, 7 years later. But 7 years is a quite a long time. And like I said, you know, they produced some brilliant music in that time.
0: Now, with their very recent album, Instant Holograms on Metal Film, the band is essentially back together. Tim's there, Letitia's there. They're not together. They're still separated. But it was amazing that listening to that record, and you write about this at the very end of this book, I was prepared to be totally disappointed.
1: Me too. Because
0: I thought it was too long. They're not going to do this again. This is just one of those cases where the band reunites so many years later and they just don't seem to hit the same vibe at all. But I was shocked.
1: Yeah, because for me, it's not just the fact that it's really good. It's the fact that I think it sounds like Stereolab, but without necessarily sounding like a particular phase of Stereolab. Like when the album was announced and when, you know, the first song was heard, like there were people, you know, obviously I was looking at the kind of Stereolab Reddit and things like that, and people were like, oh yeah, this sounds like this album crossed with that album, and someone else would be like, no, it actually sounds like this album crossed with that album. And I do it as well, but you kind of eventually realize it kind of doesn't. It sounds like Stereolab. It sounds like it's not radically new for them, but nor is it something that just kind of goes back over old treasures, basically. It sounds like, they've got something new and brilliant to contribute, basically.
0: Just first and foremost, you know, there's now male voices that are dominant.
1: Yeah, I mean, that was really new. I mean, that was Xavi Muñoz, who came in on bass, played with Letitia's band for years, and kind of, I remember like listening to one of the songs off the new album, one of the first singles, and just being like, oh, you know, there's a male voice. And it kind of really worked. I didn't really think about it until I actually sort of sat down. And I was like, oh, what have they done? Like, oh, they've got a, you know, dueling male voice. It wasn't quite the first time they'd ever done it, but they'd never really done it with much, you know, been very much in passing before. Having, like, a male backing vocals, I'm not even sure if backing vocals is the right word, but you because of the complex way in which they work, it was definitely like a new thing for them, and it worked.
0: It does work. It's amazing. Their output has been incredible. As you write in the book, 10 albums, 17 EPs, 3 mini LPs, and a handful of split singles. By the way, if you're a completist collector like I am, this is a nightmare. but they're output has just been incredible over the years, but they seem to be endlessly creative, and that's really important for the lead people in this band. It has always been most important to be unique and really good. Unique first, then really good.
1: Yeah, I mean, I think that's something Tim said at the start of the band. You know, it's, I don't know, I think that may have been something Tim said when I interviewed him ages ago. You know, it's like, yeah, be unique. That's the one thing that he offered. I mean, I was trying to calculate. Obviously, they've got unreleased songs and that kind of thing. But I think it's about 400 songs that they've released, which is a vast amount of music.
0: It's huge.
1: You know. And then they've got all the videos they did. They've got the collaborations. They've got remixes. They've got, you know, beautiful record sleeves. They've got all kinds of things. It's just an incredible amount of work. And I like people who work, if you know what I mean. People who are, like, you know, prepared to go into the studio and spend those times and make those songs. You know, I like that kind of attitude of band. I mean, obviously, I also like bands that go off and do nothing for 5 years, but there's something sort of that really kind of appeals to me. You know, I find it very, very, I don't know, down to earth. It's just like, you know, we're in a band, so we're going to write those sort of songs, you know? Like,
0: but it's not just that. They seem to be always trying to present it in a new way or to do something different, and they keep that up throughout their whole output.
1: Yeah, exactly. You know, like, as I say, you can talk about the various phases of Stereoland.
0: Yeah, yeah.
1: You know, you can slice and dice it many, many different ways, as I did with, with this book. I mean, doing it by songs. But, like, you can just, yeah, it's like, you can look at phases thematically or by times, or you can look at, you know, all kinds of different things. And, yeah, different things come across. And also, but the thing is, I think they've kind of set up a Stereolab universe. and like one of the things I like is there's a website you can go to where people have listed their fake Stereolab song titles. And it's just brilliant.
0: I can see that.
1: Because they're right, and you're just like, oh, yeah, no, that does sound like a Stereolab song title. And I couldn't necessarily explain why, you know, but it's like, it really does. And it's just like, that's an example of a band who really know what they're doing. And also, I like to think that, for example, they've created this world so well that you could, like, see a book and you'd be like, oh, yeah, that's a Stereolab book. Oh, that's
0: Yep. Well, since I read the title of your book, you knew it was Stereolab.
1: Exactly.
0: You're listening to WISN 90.5 FM. This is Inquiry. My name is Mark Lynch. My guest tonight is music writer and radio journalist Ben Cardew. And tonight we're talking about his book, Space Age Bachelor Pad Music, The Story of Stereolab in 20 Songs. Let's talk about some of the influences. One of the influences is German krautrock, bands like Can and New. You can really see the influence of that, especially in their earlier work. But also, Leticia was into French singers from, what, the 60s?
1: Yeah,
0: and that was that's a whole group of singers there from France. And that's another thing about this band is Leticia Sadier brought sort of a Franco sensibility in some ways to the band. You can't quite put your finger on it, but there's a sense of that something crossing the channel, which I always found really interesting about the band.
1: Well, also, like, I don't know how it was where you were, but, like, in the UK where I was living in the early 90s, like, people did not listen to French music.
0: Really?
1: At all. Okay. You know, it was before,
0: Before Brexit?
1: Well, no, I mean, it was before all kinds of things. But, you know, like, I remember people starting to listen to Serge Gainsbourg around about, like, you know, mid-90s. But, like, people just had this very rude, you know, idea that all French music was just Johnny Halliday in it. And it wasn't. Like, the idea of... Obviously, it wasn't about, you know, British people. And so there's this band that was like, oh, we've got these French influences and we're singing in French. Wasn't really done, and it was so unapologetically French as well.
0: Yeah.
1: You know, it wasn't just that she was singing in French, but it was also they were referring to, like, you know, French reference points and French poetry and that kind of thing. And French music, like, no one listened to yeah music at the time, you know, in Britain. And it has become more fashionable recently, partly because of the efforts of Stereolab. I just love the way they did that. I mean, I think you've hit the nail on the head. If you actually had to come down to it and describe, you know, the two main, like, influences that they combine, it would be krautrock and yeah yeah. And actually, no one was listening to krautrock either in the UK at the time. Like, no one kind of knew.
0: Well, that was old. It was really old at that point. Yeah.
1: Yeah.
0: But what I was amazed at reading in your book is they're influenced by the Situationists. I have actually taught classes on Situationism. And that's a very particular art movement, very French art movement, Guy Debord, and the Society of the Spectacle. That was really important to them. They had interesting political beliefs, Marxist political beliefs. They were influenced by Dada and Surrealism. And all of that in your book makes sense to me. I have not read that about them yet, but now that I've read your book, it makes total sense to me.
1: Well, please tell me, as someone who's taught Situationism, that I kind of got it right, because...
0: You did.
1: I'm making absolutely no claims to be anywhere near an expert on Situationism, but, like, I sort of, you know, educated myself. I did study a little bit of it. All of these brilliant, like, different things combine. I love the fact they got from someone like the Situationists. They got the art of, like, doing unexpected things and subverting norms and that kind of thing. And from Dada as well, the love of collage and putting together weird things. And if you describe someone, you're like, yeah, oh yeah, they're kind of, you know, influenced by Situationism and Dadaism and that kind of thing. I think sometimes the risk is it sounds like very, very serious. But it's not.
0: Well, that's, you know, the other weird thing about the music. It can be very serious simultaneously with being very upbeat and fun.
1: Yeah, yeah. I mean, if you look at some of their song titles, they're just ridiculous. And this is, like, but in a good way. Like, and this is one thing I wanted to underline, like, in the book, that they have a sense of humor. They definitely have a sense of humor.
0: Oh, yeah. John Cage Bubblegum is one of my favorites.
1: I mean, what a brilliant title, you know?
0: But some of them... And I only learned this from your book. One of my favorite works by them, Jenny on Dioline. And I thought that was just a made-up, like, Stereolab name. But it actually has an important reference.
1: Well, the other thing is, with this, is, like, obviously, when I got into them, when you got into them, it was pre-internet. So... or, you know, pre-mainstream internet. You know, I certainly didn't have an internet connection. So... A lot of this stuff, I had no idea or very little idea of what it was about. You know, I don't know when I put together, like, the Ondioline with what they were doing. Because, I mean, I'm sure, like, in 1994 or whatever, I didn't really have a clue. And it's one of the beautiful things is you kind of go, you know, you can go back through it and be like, oh, okay, that's... You know, that's an early electronic instrument, for example.
0: Well, and George Jenny was the pioneer of the electronic synthesizer that he called the Ondioline. And so Jenny Ondioline makes total sense. It's perfect.
1: It's beautiful, isn't it?
0: Yeah. And so you wouldn't expect that. Now, for every time that you can solve something, there's a lot of other things that you can't figure out at all, and it's just as well.
1: Well, the funny thing is, like... some of the reviews, well, generally the reviews of the book have been very positive, but, like, one particular review, which was positive, but they said, like, oh, it's a shame he's not interested in, like, modern classical music. What? And I was like, wow, it's true, actually. I kind of mention it in the book, but, like, that's just yet another avenue I could have gone down, you know, something, again, that they were influenced by. And something I'd like to find out about now, you know.
0: But you're going to spend the rest of your life trying to figure out all the alleys that they ran down.
1: Well, do you know the great thing is, I previously wrote a book about a Daft Punk album called Discovery. And by the end of writing that book, I was so sick of Discovery. I just could not listen to it again.
0: Is this one of those 33 and a third books?
1: No, it wasn't. It was just, for a publisher called Velocity Press.
0: Okay. Well, Velocity Press.
1: But with Serilab, I still listen to them loads. I mean, there was a time when every time I listened to them, after the book had been published, I'd be like, oh, I should, you know, that was a really good thing. I should put that in the book. And I'm like, oh, it, you know, kind of too late. And I had to sort of almost stop my brain thinking about them kind of analytically because it was just driving me mad. But no, I can still happily listen to them. There's still so much to discover, you know, both in terms of the music and other kind of cultural influences.
0: And sometimes you just got to stop thinking and enjoy.
1: Exactly. Took a while, but I think I'm there.
0: Can you talk a little bit about their use of the Moog synthesizer?
1: It was, again, that's another of the things that seemed kind of...
0: retro.
1: Very much out of step at the time, because, you know, when I started in the early 90s, what were the prevailing trends in music? Grunge, maybe shoegaze, kind of like just the end of, like, you know, Manchester bands. And no one really used, like, Moogs or Moogs or however it should be pronounced. And now, again, it's quite fashionable. But they, you know, they used it as just another instrument in their tool. And sometimes it was just to add

0: That's that kind of a thing. And that this music would be the music they would be listening to. Some of it, at least.
1: The Jetsons is a great call, because I was actually thinking about that, you know, Space Age Bachelor Pad music.
0: Yeah,
1: I haven't seen the Jetsons in a very long time, but I could sort of... That was sort of the impression it gave, you know, like George Jetson back at his, you know, back at his pad, and he's listening to music like Stereolabs, you know.
0: Well, that was the idea. There was a specific view, I think it came out of the 50s, of the what the future would be like, and it was all very... clean and fun. There was a lot of fun and weirdness, and that sort of sums up the band.
1: Yeah, I mean, I find them quite optimistic.
0: Yeah.
1: As a band, which is a good thing. I mean, obviously they do write about very heavy subject matter, like repression and censorship and things like that. And
0: although you would never know it just from easy listening it.
1: Yeah, but also, like, I think they're all sort of positive despite it. It's like, well, you know, there might be this problem, but we can get around it. There's a way. There's a song called Crest, and the lyric is like, if there's been a way to build it, there'll be a way to destroy it. Things are not yet that out of control. And I find that very kind of comforting, because it's like, yeah, you know, this might be bad, that might be bad, but there's a way around it. You know, there was a time when things weren't like this, and you know, there'll be a time again when things aren't like this, you know. And I find that very positive, and I like the fact they seem, you know, they still seem kind of positive about the future, basically.
0: Now here's a question, and you write about it in the book: are any of their songs just simply love songs? And you would think with Tim and Letitia at the head of the helm, there would be just straight-on love songs, but they aren't. There are romantic songs, but there's not really love songs.
1: Well, see, this is interesting, because one of the chapters I write about is romance. And obviously romance has a lot of different meanings.
0: Yeah.
1: You know, one of which is romantic love. As you say, there's not like a simple love song. There's not like a, I love you, Tim, I love you, Letitia, you know? But...
0: That would be startling, actually.
1: I mean, that would be nice. But, for example, I think a song like K-Stars, for me...
0: Okay, okay.
1: That's a love song, because that's on Peng, the debut album. Because it basically talks about... It's ostensibly about the Situationists.
0: Mm.
1: And it's about people wandering around Paris, you know, in a state of, you know, heavy excitement. And you're like, well, okay, that's about the Situationists. But also, look, who else was wandering around Paris with their new love, you know, just a few years ago?
0: Right.
1: And it's like, I reckon that's got to be about them, at least on some level. Because I just think it's improbable that you'd write a song... The lyrics would, you know, contain references like that. They were young. They were in Paris. They were in love.
0: Oh, my God. Ben, we're out of time. We're going to end on that note, because we're completely out of time, and it's a great way to end this. My guest tonight is music writer, radio journalist Ben Cardew, and we've been talking about his book, Space Age Bachelor Pad Music, The Story of Stereolab in 20 Songs. Ben, if there was one album to have people start with Stereolab, what would it be?
1: Emperor Tomato Ketchup.
0: Yep.
1: The one you started with.
0: Yep.
1: I think it's their best.
0: 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Good night.

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Well, here we are again. It's Tuesday evening, and of course that means it's time for your Bluegrass Show. I am your host, Tom Banyai, here every Tuesday from 7 o'clock until 10 o'clock. And we usually start off with a song or two about bluegrass. Well, we got a brand new one. Bob Minner, great bluegrass songwriter, he and his wife, Virginia, wrote a song called I Am Bluegrass, and they got over 16 bluegrass folks to come in and help them with this song. So it's a veritable cavalcade of bluegrass artists. I was trying to figure out who is who, and I recognize a lot of the voices. It starts with Larry Cordell and Del McCurry and Ricky Skaggs, and then in there also there's Joe Mullins, Jerry Salley, Doyle Lawson, and then Christy Cox and Dale Ann Bradley, and a bunch of others. And we'll talk about it some more after I play it. Here's I Am Bluegrass.

0: and the last old song is sung. Till the end of the world rolls round, I'll ring through these hills and hollers until the roll is called up yonder.
1: There you go. The instrumentalists, Michael Cleveland, Gina Britt, Vicky Vaughn, Jesse Brock, and Bob Minner. And a lot of the voices I recognize, some new ones I don't quite recognize, but they're going to be releasing a video for it at some point, which would be really helpful to see who's behind all those voices. But by the way, Bob and his wife took the song to Billy Blue Records, and they decided to release it as a fundraiser for the IBMA Trust Fund, which is a fund that raises money to help support musicians who get themselves in a little financial bind from time to time. All right, now let's continue. We do have Alison Krauss's birthday. We'll get to that later. I was searching around, and I found a list of songs called Pickin' and Grinnin', songs to put a smile on your face, bluegrass songs to put a smile on your face. I thought, that's something we could really use right now. So I'm going to see how far we get with the list. I've got quite a few. I'm not sure we're going to get to them all, but let's start off with John Hartford, one of my favorite John Hartford songs, the good old Electric Washing Machine.

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0: Jones, that is.
1: All right, we had Don Schlitz, the late Don Schlitz. He passed away, I think, last year or the year before. But he wrote The Gambler for Kenny Rogers. But another one of his songs, Bad Decisions. And then after that, Steve Martin and the Steep Canyon Rangers with King Tut off of Rare Bird Alert. And then Grandpa Jones, I'm My Own Grandpa. We've got some more humorous songs to put a little smile on your face. We've got a couple about preferring a dog. Those will be coming up right after a couple of brief messages from our station. This is 90.5 WICN, Jazz Plus Bluegrass for New England.

0: sounds of Dan Gable and his orchestra fill the air as dancers glide across the floor of the ship's grand ballroom, recreating the sights and sounds of a bygone era.
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Well, the Spinney Brothers did a Tom T. Hall song, I Want My Dog Back. And then it was Darren Nicholson with one that he wrote called Like My Dog. All right. We got some more animal songs in here. Here's the VW Boys with 5 Pounds of Possum.

0: Well, we had the VW Boys with 5 pounds of possum and the Cody Norris Show with Mississippi Squirrel Revival. I've got a couple more songs to poke a little fun at religion coming up, but first a couple of messages from our station. This is 90.5 WICN Jazz Plus Bluegrass on Tuesday nights.
1: Hello. I'm calling about the ad for the dog. I'd like to know more about the dog. I need to get to know the dog before I buy the dog.
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6: Here's a little story about what happens when you get religion ahead of the Lord instead of the other way around.

You know, religious people have such beautiful music and art, and atheists really have nothing. 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Little tune called Atheists Don't Have No Songs. Christians.

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0: Well, we started with Bluegrass Etc. from their album Traveling Band and A Matter of Policy. And then Steve Martin and the Steep Canyon Rangers with Atheists Don't Have No Songs. Charlie Sizemore with No Lawyers in Heaven. And then Dry Branch Fire Squad, You Gotta Pray to the Lord When You See Those Flying Saucers. That's off of Dry Branch's album Echoes of the Mountains. It's mostly a traditional album, and then I don't know where that song fits, but, well, it fit our little segment here, so we like that. This is 90.5 WICN, Jazz Plus for New England, and the plus on Tuesday nights is us, your Bluegrass Show, from 7 o'clock until 10 o'clock, and tonight we're trying to put a smile on your face with some of our songs. Let's go back to John Hartford. He had a way of putting a smile on your face without even trying. Here's John Hartford with Don't Leave Your Records Out in the Sun.
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1: Well, we had John Hartford, Don't Leave Your Records in the Sun. The Grascals from The Grascals and Friends did White Lightning. And then Joe Mullins and the Radio Ramblers did Bacon in My Beans. And we ended with The Cleverleys from their album Blue, singing about the girl in the sky. Well, I hope we put a smile on your face with some of those songs. We're going to switch over now to Alison Krauss. It is her birthday this Thursday. And Nick Noble does a show on Thursdays called The Folk Revival. He's going to dedicate it to Alison Krauss. Born on July 23rd, 1971, from Champaign, Illinois. Let's start with the album she did on Rounder Records when she was just 16 years old. She was signed to Rounder after winning some fiddle contests across the country. They signed her and released her first album with the help of John Pennell and some other friends when she was just 16 years old. Here's the title cut from Too Late to Cry.